0: Here's David Lee Murphy with Party Crowd here on our Country Music Hump Night. 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Born in Lafayette, Louisiana today in 1944 and turning 82 today is Eddie Raven. Known for his Cajun-influenced country music, he charted more than 35 singles in his career, including the number ones I Got Mexico, Shine, Shine, Shine, I'm Gonna Get You, Joe Knows How to Live, In a Letter to You, and Bayou Boys, as well as several more top 10 hits, including 17 consecutive top 10s between 1984 and 1990. Today in Jacksonville, Texas, in 1966, Leanne Womack was born. Leanne is 60 today. Her 2000 single, I Hope You Dance, a major crossover hit, and one of the best songs ever recorded in country music, my opinion. It was a number one country hit for her and a top 15 Hot 100 top 40 hit as well. And today in Beaumont, Texas, and turning 57, born in 1969, Clay Walker, the artist whose 1993 debut single, What's It To You, went number one on the Hot Country Singles chart, as well as his follow-up in 94, Live Until I Die. Both were included on his self-titled debut album, released in 1993. Happy birthday, Clay Walker.
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9: Here's your Classic Country 106.9 forecast. Slight chance of thunderstorms tonight. Otherwise, mainly cloudy skies expected. Lows level off around 67. Cloudy skies with fog in spots. Early tomorrow, chance for storms. Highs level off around 84. Partly cloudy skies with fog in spots. Tomorrow night, chance of thunderstorms. Lows dip down to about 67. In the Wolf 106.9 Weather Center, I'm meteorologist Paul Trombley. Currently, it's 73 degrees.
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0: This is T.G. Shepherd with Finally, here on our Country Music Wednesday night get-together. It was today in 1997 that the album The Songs of Jimmy Rogers, A Tribute, was released. That album, masterminded by Bob Dylan on his Egyptian record label, featured Bob, Van Morrison, Mary Chapin Carpenter, John Mellencamp, Willie Nelson, Steve Earle, Alison Krauss, Dwight Yoakam, and Jerry Garcia of Grateful Dead fame. The Songs of Jimmy Rogers brought back to us and brought to life by those artists today in 1997.
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0: There's Tanya, just downed her last teardrop here on our country music hump night. We'll be right back. I've got a Texas-sized music set coming up. Randy Travis kicks that off right after this quick break.
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1: Here's your classic country 106.9 forecast. Slight chance of thunderstorms tonight. Otherwise, mainly cloudy skies expected. Lows level off around 67. Cloudy skies with fog in spots. Early tomorrow, chance for storms. Highs level off around 84. Partly cloudy skies with fog in spots. Tomorrow night, chance of thunderstorms. Lows dip down to about 67. In the Wolf 106.9 Weather Center, I'm meteorologist Paul Trombley. Currently, it's 73 degrees.
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1: Fox News, I'm Tom Graham. President Trump promising a new attack on Iran, but not on the battlefield.
2: On Truth Social Wednesday night, the president announced what he is calling the most crushing economic operation ever taken against any country, fueled by Iran's failure to make a deal with the U.S. to end military operations. President Trump promising economic D-Day, and also stating that if any country aids Iran economically, that country will also face consequences.
1: Fox's Kevin Uretsky there. U.S. national debt has reached another staggering milestone. America now owes $40 trillion.
3: The national debt surpassing the mark on Wednesday as defense costs, social programs like Social Security, Medicare, and interest on the burgeoning deficit make up an enormous share of federal spending.
1: Fox's John Saucier. 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

0: Here's Ronnie McDowell here on our Country Music Hump Night. I'm Doyle King. It was today in 1988 when Crazy by Patsy Cline and Hound Dog by Elvis Presley were announced as the most played jukebox songs of the first 100 years. The jukebox had been around since 1906, but earlier models had been first seen in 1889, and those two songs were the songs that were most played on jukebox around the nation in 1988.
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9: Here's your classic country 106.9 forecast. Slight chance of thunderstorms tonight. Otherwise, mainly cloudy skies expected. Lows level off around 67. Cloudy skies with fog in spots. Early tomorrow, chance for storms. Highs level off around 84. Partly cloudy skies with fog in spots. Tomorrow night, chance of thunderstorms. Lows dip down to about 67. In the Wolf 106.9 Weather Center, I'm meteorologist Paul Trombley. Currently, it's 73 degrees.
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0: There's Alan Jackson here on our Country Music Get Together. My Facebook post tonight features Emily Ann Roberts, undoubtedly one of country music's most exciting rising stars. She and her husband have been doing podcasts and have been posting up stuff on social media. And Emily said something that absolutely changed the trajectory of my career is this thing that my husband and I started called Sasser House. He shares his projects, and Emily said, you know, I thought I ought to share mine, too, whether it be me working out in the garden or crocheting products or projects or decorating or cooking or canning. So many people have found my music through seeing me out in my garden picking green beans or canning in the kitchen. Now they're full-blown fans coming to shows, and that's totally changed my life. You can listen to the latest from Emily Ann Roberts, my Facebook post of the night. You're going to find it on my page, Doyle, spelled D-O-Y-L-E, Doyle King, on Facebook.
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0: It's Keith Whitley and Earl Thomas Conley together here on our Country Music Wednesday night get-together. Mark Chestnut's coming up. He is going to kick off a nice long Texas-sized music set, and that's what I'm going to leave you with tonight as we make way for Linda Flores, who's in next.
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7: Here's your Classic Country 106.9 forecast. Slight chance of thunderstorms tonight. Otherwise, mainly cloudy skies expected. Lows level off around 67. Cloudy skies with fog in spots. Early tomorrow, chance for storms. Highs level off around 84. Partly cloudy skies with fog in spots. Tomorrow night, chance of thunderstorms. Lows dip down to about 67. In the Wolf 106.9 Weather Center, I'm meteorologist Paul Trombley. Right now, 72.

I always thought she had the sweetest voice. Bailey and the Boys and Long Shot. Hey there, I'm Linda. Glad you're here. Let's kick things off with an all-time favorite and Joe Diffie.

0: Gary Morris headed for a heartache. Gary Morris, who is a little bit of everything with his career. I really loved watching his show back in the day. I think it was like the TNN who aired that show. And it was all about hunting and fishing, stuff like that. Something he still loves doing. On the way, Mel McDaniel and some Garth.
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11: Here's your Classic Country 106.9 forecast. Mainly cloudy skies expected overnight with a slight chance of thunderstorms. Lulls up a lot around 67. Chance of thunderstorms with fog and spots early Thursday. Daytime highs approaching 84. Overcast skies. Partly cloudy with fog and spots Thursday night. Chance of thunderstorms 67. In the Wolf 106.9 Weather Center, I'm meteorologist Laura Lockwood. Right now, 72.
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That song always makes me smile. The ultimate song of vindication, Toby Keith. How do you like me now? And Willie in just a couple of minutes, some John Conley too. And a classic from Doug Stone.

0: Willie Nelson, of course. Whenever I hear that song, I think of Elvis and his version of it. By the way, Elvis Week wrapped up just over the weekend in Memphis. So many Elvis fans from all over the world show up for Elvis Week. It is quite the party. Hey, Dan Seals in a couple of minutes, and Martina.
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0: tonight with a slight chance of thunderstorms. Lows around 67. Cloudy skies expected and foggy early Thursday. Chance of thunderstorms. Daytime highs approaching 84. Chance of thunderstorms with fog and spots Thursday night. Lows level off around 67. Partly cloudy skies. In the Woof 106.9 Weather Center, I'm meteorologist Laura Lockwood. Currently, it's 72 degrees.
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It's Loretta Lynn and a coal miner's daughter. I'm Linda. When I think of Kenny Rogers songs, man, there are so many favorites. But, you know, this is one of my all-time favorites, a song he helped write with Kenny Marks, who had a lot of pop hits, but had a massive hit with this one. And Kenny with Crazy.

0: Short Straight with a little bit of a Cajun twist, Natalida. Yeah, one of my all-time favorites. Hey, on the way, Joe Nichols and Dolly in just a bit.
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16: Here's your Classic Country 106.9 forecast. Cloudy skies expected overnight with a slight chance of thunderstorms. Lows around 67. Cloudy skies expected and foggy early Thursday. Chance of thunderstorms. Daytime highs approaching 84. Chance of thunderstorms with fog and spots Thursday night. Lows level off around 67. Partly cloudy skies. In the Wolf 106.9 Weather Center, a meteorologist, Laura Lockwood. Currently, it's 72 degrees.
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0: Dolly, who's still taking some time off, still trying to heal from some kidney issues, and don't call it love. Praying for Dolly. 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

0: Brandi Travis. Yeah, one of those great songs about wonderful men in our lives who lift us up. And he walked on water. Hey, Sammy Kershaw on the way and Tim McGraw.
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2: Here's your Classic Country 106.9 forecast. Cloudy skies expected overnight with a slight chance of thunderstorms. Lows around 67. Cloudy skies expected and foggy early Thursday. Chance of thunderstorms. Daytime highs approaching 84. Chance of thunderstorms with fog and spots Thursday night. Lows level off around 67. Partly cloudy skies. In the Wolf 106.9 Weather Center, I'm meteorologist Laura Lockwood. Currently, it's 72 degrees.

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He was different, he wasn't cool like me. And sticks and stones didn't break any bones.

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Alan Jackson, don't rock that jukebox. Hey, thanks so much for hanging out with us, making us a part of your every single day. We appreciate it. 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
14: Here's your Classic Country 106.9 forecast. Cloudy skies expected overnight with a slight chance of thunderstorms. Lows around 67. Cloudy skies expected and foggy early Thursday. Chance of thunderstorms. Daytime highs approaching 84. Chance of thunderstorms with fog and spots Thursday night. Lows level off around 67. Partly cloudy skies. In the WOOF 106.9 Weather Center, I'm meteorologist Laura Lockwood. Right now, 71.
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Brooks and Dunn doing a little boot scooting. Yeah, the ultimate song to line dance to. 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Hey, Joe Diffie in a couple of minutes, and Ricky Van Shelton all next.

0: Now there's a twist on an old flame song. Joe Diffie looking for a new way to light that one up. Rodney Crowell on the way and Gary Allen.
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4: Here's your Classic Country 106.9 forecast. Cloudy skies expected overnight with a slight chance of thunderstorms. Lows around 67. Cloudy skies expected and foggy early Thursday. Chance of thunderstorms. Daytime highs approaching 84. Chance of thunderstorms with fog and spots Thursday night. Lows level off around 67. Partly cloudy skies. In the Wolf 106.9 Weather Center, a meteorologist, Laura Lockwood. Right now, 71.
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guess it was back in 63 when eating my cooking got the better of me, so I asked this little girl I was going with to be my wife. Well, she said she would, so I said I do. But I'd have said I wouldn't if I'd have just knew how saying I do was gonna screw up all of my life. Well, the first few years weren't all that bad. I'll never forget the good times we had, cause I'm reminded every month when I send her the child support. Well, it wasn't too long till the lust all died, and I'll admit I wasn't too surprised the day I come home and found my suitcase sitting out on the porch. Well, I tried to get in, she changed the lock. Then I found this note taped on the mailbox that said, "Goodbye, Turkey, my attorney will be in touch." So I decided right then and there I was gonna do what's right, give her fair share. But brother,

ain't heard nothing yet. Why, they give her the color television set. Then they give her the house, the kids, and both of the cars. See? Well, then they start talking about child support, alimony, and the cost of the court. Didn't take me long to figure out how far in the toilet I was. I'm telling you, they have made a mistake, cause it adds up to more than this cowboy makes. Besides, everything I've ever had worth taking, they've already took. While she's living like a queen on alimony, I'm working two shifts, eating bologna, asking my

0: 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I'm gonna be carrying food stamps. You get it, Judge? I'm gonna be different.
1: 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Here are the Highwaymen, Chris and Johnny and Willie and Waylon.

0: John Anderson at Seminole Wind. And John Anderson, who is in the Country Music Hall of Fame this year. Tim McGraw, Paul Overstreet. Yeah, it's going to be a really good year. Kenny Chesney on the way, Tim McGraw too.
1: This summer, the honey pepper pimento chicken sandwich and pineapple dragon fruit and Sprite are back at Chick-fil-A.
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9: Here's your Classic Country 106.9 forecast. Mainly cloudy skies expected, overnight lows around 67. Chance of thunderstorms with fog and spots early Thursday. High temperatures reach up to 84, cloudy skies expected. Partly cloudy skies with fog and spots. Thursday night, slight chance for storms. Lulls up a lot around 67. In the Wolf 106.9 Weather Center, I'm meteorologist Laura Lockwood. Currently, it's 72 degrees.
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0: haven't played that one in a while. Earl Thomas Conley, and Right From the Start. And I saw Earl Thomas Conley once in concert. It was like the oddest ticket. It was Earl Thomas Conley who opened, so he was just kind of starting out the new guy. He had David Allan Coe in the middle, who was just something else. And Hank Jr., of course, was the big headliner, and of course, he was amazing, as always. Vince Gill in a minute and the Judds.
1: The Wolf.

0: I would say that's such a great song if you are celebrating like an anniversary or something. Vince Gill, just look at us. On the way, Sawyer Brown and Dina Carter.
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5: Here's your classic country 106.9 forecast. Mainly cloudy skies expected. Overnight lows around 67. Overcast skies with fog and spots early Thursday. Chance of thunderstorms. Highs level off around 83. Slight chance for storms with fog and spots Thursday night. Lows level off around 67. Partly cloudy skies. In the Woof 106.9 Weather Center, I'm meteorologist Laura Lockwood. Currently 72.
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Oh, yeah. I played little George Strait earlier, Adelaida, touch of Cajun magic. There's some Cajun stuff from Ricky Skaggs and that Cajun Moon recorded from the album Live in London from back in the day. Speaking of Mr. Perfect, here's George. I Cross My Heart.

0: Johnny Millsap and a woman in love. Something there too from Toby. I want to talk about me. One of those songs that always makes me laugh out loud. Hey, Travis Tritt in the Minute in Alabama.
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8: Here's your classic country 106.9 forecast. Mainly cloudy skies expected. Overnight lows around 67. Overcast skies with fog in spots early Thursday. Chance of thunderstorms. Highs level off around 83. Slight chance for storms with fog in spots Thursday night. Lows level off around 67. Partly cloudy skies. In the Wolf 106.9 Weather Center, I'm meteorologist Laura Lockwood. Right now, it's 73 degrees.
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0: Reba McEntire feeling a little bit on the fancy side. Hey, Eddie Raven's coming up on the way, and a classic from the Kendalls.
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0: I remember a lot of that video shot in a airport terminal at the Chicks. And there's your trouble. Hey, on the way, T. Graham Brown and stuff from Garth Brooks in just a couple of minutes.
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4: Here's your Classic Country 106.9 forecast. Mainly cloudy skies expected. Overnight lows around 67. Overcast skies with fog in spots early Thursday. Chance of thunderstorms. Highs level off around 83. Slight chance for storms with fog in spots Thursday night. Lows level off around 67. Partly cloudy skies. In the Wolf 106.9 Weather Center, I'm meteorologist Laura Lockwood. Right now, it's 73 degrees.
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0: Tim McGraw, who will be inducted this year into the Country Music Hall of Fame, coming up in October. And I like it. I love it. Hey, Terry Clark on the way, and Brooks and Dunn, too.
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9: Here's your Classic Country 106.9 forecast. Chance for storms with fog and spots early today. Otherwise, overcast skies. Highs level off around 83. Slight chance for storms with fog and spots tonight. Lows dip down to about 67. Partly cloudy skies. Slight chance of thunderstorms tomorrow. Highs level off around 84. Mainly cloudy skies with fog early. In the Wolf 106.9 Weather Center, I'm meteorologist Laura Lockwood. Currently 72.
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You can scoot around that dance floor to that one. 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Mel McDaniel in just a couple of minutes, who only wanted to make you feel good with his music. That's on the way. And Clint Black.

0: Tell me, Daniel, and that real good feel good song. Yeah, one of those songwriters who didn't want to do a lot of songs about drinking and cheating. He just wanted to do songs that would make people laugh, make people feel good. I've got more of those songs on the way with Keith Whitley and Lady A.
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5: Here's your Classic Country 106.9 forecast. Chance for storms with fog and spots early today. Otherwise, overcast skies. Highs level off around 83. Slight chance for storms with fog and spots tonight. Lows dip down to about 67. Partly cloudy skies. Slight chance of thunderstorms tomorrow. Highs level off around 84. Mainly cloudy skies with fog early. In the Wolf 106.9 Weather Center, I'm meteorologist Laura Lockwood. Currently 72.
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1: Fox News, I'm Ted Lindner. President Trump promising a new attack in Iran, but not on the battlefield.
2: On Truth Social Wednesday night, the president announced what he is calling the most crushing economic operation ever taken against any country, fueled by Iran's failure to make a deal with the U.S. to end military operations. President Trump promising economic D-Day, and also stating that if any country aids Iran economically, that country will also face consequences.
1: That's Fox's Kevin Uretsky. One person is dead and two officers injured after a small plane collided with a Pennsylvania State Police helicopter Wednesday night. Pennsylvania Governor Josh Shapiro.
3: We asked them if they could expedite the presence of the FAA on the ground. Secretary Duffy was outstanding in meeting that request and making sure that the FAA was here to begin this investigation.
1: The plane's pilot was killed. The two injured state troopers expected to be okay. 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
4: I'm Bo B. Craft. A Laurel County woman faces multiple charges after deputies found her walking in traffic early Wednesday morning. Deputies say 63-year-old Teresa Lynn Roberts of East Bernstadt was staggering in the roadway on Kentucky 490 north of London. They say Roberts threw down a glass pipe containing suspected methamphetamine when approached by a deputy. She was also found to have two outstanding warrants and was allegedly in possession of suspected meth and a THC vape. Roberts was charged on multiple counts and lodged in the Laurel County Correctional Center. A London police officer has been disciplined after city officials determined proper procedures were not followed during a traffic collision investigation back in July. According to the city, the officer allowed a driver to leave the scene without conducting an adequate sobriety assessment. Following an internal review, the officer received a 3-day unpaid suspension, was demoted from corporal to patrol officer, and must undergo additional training. Video and related records connected to the incident are being released publicly. With news, I'm Bo B. Craft.
5: Here's your Classic Country 106.9 forecast. Chance for storms with fog and spots early today, otherwise overcast skies. Highs level off around 83. Slight chance for storms with fog and spots tonight. Lows dip down to about 67. Partly cloudy skies. Slight chance of thunderstorms tomorrow. Highs level off around 84. Mainly cloudy skies with fog early. In the Wolf 106.9 Weather Center, I'm meteorologist Laura Lockwood. Currently, it's 73 degrees.
6: The Wolf.

It's getting to that time of the year where summertime romances are coming to a close. It's Michael Martin Murphy from his album River of Time, and I'm going to miss you, girl. Larry Gatlin and the Gatlin Brothers, Alabama John, Michael Montgomery coming up a little later in the hour. Looking for some middle ground. Here's Diamond Rio.

0: It's Larry Gatlin and his brother Steve and Rudy first performing together in a talent contest in 1955. Little did they know then it would kick off a better than 70-year career in the music business, celebrated this year. We got Alabama John, Michael Montgomery, Sammy Smith, and many more great country music favorites coming up here in just a bit for you.
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17: Here's your Classic Country 106.9 forecast. Chance for storms with fog and spots early today, otherwise overcast skies. Highs level off around 83. Slight chance for storms with fog and spots tonight. Lows dip down to about 67. Partly cloudy skies. Slight chance of thunderstorms tomorrow. Highs level off around 84. Mainly cloudy skies with fog early. In the Wolf 106.9 Weather Center, I'm meteorologist Laura Lockwood. Currently, it's 73 degrees.
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0: As they brainstormed, songwriters realized there was only one song in country music about auctioneering, Leroy Van Dyke's The Auctioneer Song, so they decided to write another. Sold the Grundy County Auction Incident was the result, and a big hit for John Micah Montgomery. Good Morning, Sammy Smith's biggest hit, and some Waylon Jennings coming up next for you right here.
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2: A three-year investigation called Operation Latex Gloves has led to the largest fentanyl pill seizure in Kentucky history. Scott Hooper reports.
3: Prosecutors say brothers Shane and Michael Andrus led the organization and had ties to Mexico's Sinaloa cartel, flooding Louisville with fentanyl pills. Jim Scott is the special agent in charge of the DEA in Louisville.
4: This represents the largest fentanyl pill seizure in Kentucky's history, and should serve as a stark reminder to everyone that no pill that you buy on the street is safe.
3: Federal authorities say 70 pounds of fentanyl were seized and 13 people were indicted on international drug trafficking charges. The DEA says many of the defendants have extensive criminal histories, including violence and murder. I'm Scott Hooper.
2: A man is facing charges following a deadly boat crash in Boyle County. On the 4th of July, 34-year-old Cody Casey allegedly drove his wake boat into a pond boat on Harrington Lake. The crash killed 25-year-old Nazar Sventizelski and left several others injured. On Tuesday, Casey was taken into custody on multiple charges, including manslaughter, assault, and 11 counts of wanton endangerment. Police believe foul play is suspected after a body was found in Union County. On Monday, the body of 25-year-old Jamie Fletcher was found on Road 15 in Morganfield. Kentucky State Police say foul play is suspected. Fletcher's cause of death has not yet been announced. The author of the Bridgerton series is coming to Northern Kentucky. Julia Quinn gained international fame when her Bridgerton series hit the screen in 2020 on Netflix. She'll be at the Fort Thomas Mess Hall on September 6th as part of the Campbell County Public Library's signature series event. Registration can be found on the Campbell County Public Library's website. I'm Joe Lincoln.
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0: It's Patty Loveless, and you can feel bad. Today's the 20th of August. It's International Hawaiian Pizza Day. It's also Bacon Lovers Day, National Lemonade Day. It's also Chocolate Pecan Pie Day. It is National Radio Day, and I don't know how it is that we have to share the same day, but it's also World Mosquito Day. We've got Alan Jackson and Shania Twain coming up.
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10: Here's your Classic Country 106.9 forecast. Chance for storms with fog and spots early today. Otherwise, overcast skies. Highs level off around 83. Slight chance for storms with fog and spots tonight. Lows dip down to about 67. Partly cloudy skies. Slight chance of thunderstorms tomorrow. Highs level off around 84. Mainly cloudy skies with fog early. In the Wolf 106.9 Weather Center, I'm meteorologist Laura Lockwood. Right now, 72.
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1: Fox News, I'm Sue Guzman. President Trump issuing a new threat against Iran.
2: The president threatening to ramp up economic pressure on the regime in Tehran and on the countries that are helping to prop them up.
1: Fox's Kevin Cork, the president threatening to unleash what he says is the most crushing economic operation ever undertaken. A Russian missile barrage overnight, killing at least 12 people, injuring 33 in Kyiv as explosions rocked the capital. Ukraine says Russia launched dozens of ballistic cruise hypersonic missiles, including 168 drones. Ukraine's President Volodymyr Zelensky has been pushing for more anti-ballistic missiles to be delivered to Ukraine. And South Korea's news agency says North Korea's at it again, firing an unidentified projectile off the North's east coast. Comes hours after the President Trump, announced he'll meet with North Korea's leader later this year. 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
3: Room. I'm Bo B. Crab. A man from Gray is facing multiple charges after deputies say he tried to use pepper spray on officers during a disturbance investigation. Authorities say 49-year-old Robert Bennett was located near a motel south of London after reports that he was threatening a woman's vehicle. Deputies say Bennett provided false information, attempted to spray officers with pepper spray, and then tried to run away. He was eventually taken into custody, with deputies reportedly finding a syringe containing suspected methamphetamine residue on him. Bennett now faces several charges. Somerset firefighters recently used a new side-by-side utility vehicle to help reach a patient in a remote area of Pulaski County. Crews say the medical emergency occurred in a soybean field about 200 yards away from the nearest roadway. The vehicle allowed firefighters to reach the patient quickly and transport them to an awaiting ambulance. Officials say the equipment is designed for situations where traditional emergency vehicles can't easily access the scene. With news, I'm Bo B. Crab.
4: Here's your Classic Country 106.9 forecast. Chance for storms with fog and spots early today, otherwise overcast skies. Highs level off around 83. Slight chance for storms with fog and spots tonight. Lows dip down to about 67. Partly cloudy skies. Slight chance of thunderstorms tomorrow. Highs level off around 84. Mainly cloudy skies with fog early. In the Wolf 106.9 Weather Center, I'm meteorologist Laura Lockwood. Right now, 72.
5: The Wolf

Songwriters presented the demo of Daydreams About Night thanks to Charlie Pride. He turned it down. Ronnie Millsap didn't. It became one of his number one hits. We got some Travis Tritt coming up this hour. Brooks and Dunn and Steve Warner for you, too. He's born to boogie. Here's Hank Williams Jr.

0: It's Travis Tritt with the title cut of his debut album, Country Club. We are a country club of sorts right here, where you're always invited to stop on by and indulge in your favorite country songs. Coming up, some Brooks and Dunn and also Steve Warner. Red Akins is on the way, too.
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14: Here's your classic country 106.9 forecast. Chance for storms with fog and spots early today, otherwise overcast skies. Highs level off around 83. Slight chance for storms with fog and spots tonight. Lows dip down to about 67. Partly cloudy skies. Slight chance of thunderstorms tomorrow. Highs level off around 84. Mainly cloudy skies with fog early. In the Wolf 106.9 Weather Center, I'm meteorologist Laura Lockwood. Right now, 72.
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1: Well, you tell me how she was when you once knew her. How she played her games with many, many men. And you tell me that you don't think I'd be with her if I could just

0: It's Thursday, August 20th. Hello, Kentucky. Let's get you up to speed with sports. I'm Scott Fitzgerald. Let's talk, well, basketball, right? Kentucky made its pitch to Michigan State big fella Jackson Kohler. That yesterday via Zoom, the Wildcats reaching out and are among teams to include Louisville pursuing the 6'8" forward along with Kansas and BYU. BYU remains the favorite. He, of course, has strong ties to Utah and was considered a BYU target even before entering the portal. Staying in Lexington, how about we talk some oblong? Kentucky football is adding to its front office, hiring Alex Brown is the program's new assistant general manager. Brown brings extensive experience in college recruiting, player personnel, and NFL scouting. He most recently worked as a scout with the Atlanta Falcons and previously served in personnel roles at Ole Miss and SMU. Louisville football, Isaac Brown is a glaring omission from the 60-player Doak Walker Award preseason watch list. The Cardinals running back ran for 884 yards in just 9 games last season. Brown was also named a preseason first-team All-ACC member. For Brown, though, he can't worry about watch lists. His approach to this season, well, it's pretty simple.
1: I mean, I just got to take it day by day, take it like to game one to how many games we got. So I just got to go out there and just do what I do every game.
0: The Bears and Bengals are along the banks of the Ohio today in a joint practice ahead of their preseason game on Saturday. Bears receiver Rome Odunze says he's looking forward to not only the practice, but of course game time, because why? Well, he has plenty of respect for Cincinnati's passing game.
2: Obviously with T and Chase, they got a dynamic, you know, duo, but there's some other, you know, receiver Tinsley over there that, you know, made some plays as well. So I'll definitely be trying to peek, you know, a few when they're on the field, trying to see, you know, what they're getting into.
0: And speaking of Cincinnati, the Reds rallied from a 2-run deficit. They beat the Cardinals 5-4 last night at Great American Ballpark. Chase Burns struck out 8 over 5 innings. Rookie Sal Stewart provided the big blow. He hit a 3-run homer in the 6th for his 27th of the season. They'll meet again this afternoon. Michael McGreevy starts for St. Louis against Cincinnati's Brady Singer. Have a great day, Kentucky. I'm Scott Fitzgerald.
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9: Here's your Classic Country 106.9 forecast. Chance for storms with fog and spots early today. Otherwise, overcast skies. Highs level off around 83. Slight chance for storms with fog and spots tonight. Lows dip down to about 67. Partly cloudy skies. Slight chance of thunderstorms tomorrow. Highs level off around 84. Mainly cloudy skies with fog early. In the Wolf 106.9 Weather Center, I'm meteorologist Laura Lockwood. Right now, 70.
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1: Fox News, I'm CJ Papa, ramping up the war on Iran's bank account.
2: President Trump announced what he is calling economic D-Day against Iran. Posting to True Social, no one has given the Islamic Republic of Iran a greater opportunity to make a deal than me. Tragically for them, they have failed to take it. Therefore, today I am announcing the most crushing economic operation ever taken against any country. This will be economic warfare and isolation on an unprecedented scale.
1: Fox's Trey Inks in Tel Aviv. The price for a gallon of regular gas on average from AAA going up 2 cents overnight, landing at $4.10 a gallon. For the first time, supporters of Lindsey Clancy, accused of murdering her three children, will dress in pink and stand hand in hand in silence this morning outside the courthouse in Plymouth, Massachusetts. The defense could rest its case today. Her attorney will not say if she will take the stand. 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
3: Room. I'm Bo B. Crab. A London man has been arrested on DUI charges after a traffic stop early Wednesday morning. The deputies reporting 54-year-old Wilford Jackson Jr. was pulled over on North Main after officers noticed his vehicle had only one functioning headlight. Investigators say Jackson showed signs of impairment and was determined to be under the influence. He's been charged with second offense DUI along with several traffic violations and was taken to the Laurel County Correctional Center. As Laurel County celebrates its bicentennial, local history is set to take center stage next month at the London Community Theater. The Millstone Community Theater Guild will present Tales from the Past on September 19th and 20th, a production featuring plays written by local authors and based on historical events from London and Laurel County's past. Organizers say the performances are designed to highlight the people and stories that help shape the community. Tickets and additional information are available through the Theater Guild and its website. With news, I'm Bo B. Craft.
4: Here's your Classic Country 106.9 forecast. Chance of thunderstorms and foggy early today, otherwise cloudy. High of 83, slight chance for storms. Tonight, lows dip down to about 67. Partly cloudy skies with fog and spots. Slight chance for storms with fog and spots early tomorrow. Daytime highs approaching 84. Mainly cloudy skies expected. In the Wolf 106.9 Weather Center, I'm meteorologist Laura Lockwood. Right now, 70.

from their album Wheels, their first number one hit, It's Restless Heart, and That Rock Won't Roll. It was a 17-year, 8-month wait for Reba McEntire since the finale of Reba back in 2007 and Happy's Place premiering on NBC 3 years ago. Her latest sitcom has become quite the hit. Season 3 premieres in October. And not only that, this year she celebrates her 50th anniversary in music. Is there life out there?

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7: Here's your Classic Country 106.9 forecast. Chance of thunderstorms and foggy early today, otherwise cloudy. High of 83, slight chance for storms. Tonight, lows dip down to about 67. Partly cloudy skies with fog and spots. Slight chance for storms with fog and spots early tomorrow. Daytime highs approaching 84. Mainly cloudy skies expected. In the Wolf 106.9 Weather Center, I'm meteorologist Laura Lockwood. Right now, 70.
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1: The Kentucky Department of Education is closely monitoring Fayette County Public Schools on a weekly basis. A 29-state coalition lawsuit against Meta. The state accuses the Facebook owner of deliberately baking addictive algorithms and Instagram to engage and traumatize minors. Coleman, skeptical of recent defensive PR spin, compared the landmark $1 trillion damage litigation to the historic tobacco defense conflicts of the 1990s and promised similar legal action against other social platforms to defend the health of teenagers and minors. In eastern Kentucky, Perry County residents along Brown's Fork are confronting a slow recovery effort following storm calls pacing 80-mile-per-hour wind damage. Intense lightning struck local utility lines, igniting transformer fires and toppling ancient trees. Cope residents expressed the irreversible loss in the environment, but decree individual and civic resilience as neighbors work cooperatively to rebuild their families and homes regardless of state inaction. In Allen County, a monthly resource hub at the Scottsville Dream Center is breaking down barriers to independent employment. Darren Blankenship reported multiple departments cooperated to deliver a one-stop hub, giving citizens critical housing counsel, birth certificate duplicates, Social Security access, and warm meals to combat regional poverty and eliminate stressful travel barriers for local working class people. In Lexington, surging retail demand hits ticket sales for the Keeneland Fall Horse Racing Meet. All reserved grandstand sitting accommodations for the October contest were entirely sold out within hours of releasing, forcing general admission tickets to attract massive visitor interest amid surging midweek pricing schemes. I'm Travis Laird.
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5: Here's your Classic Country 106.9 forecast. Cloudy skies with a few peaks of sun today with a chance of thunderstorms. Daytime highs approaching 83. Partly cloudy with fog tonight. Slight chance for storms, 67. Slight chance of thunderstorms tomorrow, highs around 84. Cloudy skies with a few peaks of sun with fog early. In the Wolf 106.9 Weather Center, a meteorologist, Laura Lockwood. Currently, it's 70 degrees.
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1: News. I'm Therese Crowley. President Trump declares economic D-Day against Iran, saying no one has given Iran a greater opportunity to make a deal than me. They have failed to take it, announcing the most crushing economic operation ever taken against any country. Fox's Trey Yangston, Tel Aviv.
2: Regional intelligence sources tell Fox News that there are growing indications of economic hardship inside of Iran as a result of the U.S. naval blockade and economic isolation. Reports indicate that inflation in Iran has reached 89%, with food prices up 164%.
1: The UAE already cut off Iran from trading. A pilot killed and two state troopers injured when a Cessna coming in for a landing struck a hovering police helicopter's tail rotor from behind. The troopers briefly trapped in the violent crash at Carlisle Regional Airport, but expected to recover. 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
3: In the newsroom, I'm Bo B. Craft. A Laurel County woman faces multiple charges after deputies found her walking in traffic early Wednesday morning. Deputies say 63-year-old Teresa Lynn Roberts of East Bernstadt was staggering in the roadway on Kentucky 490 north of London. They say Roberts threw down a glass pipe containing suspected methamphetamine when approached by a deputy. She was also found to have two outstanding warrants and was allegedly in possession of suspected meth and a THC vape. Roberts was charged on multiple counts and lodged in the Laurel County Correctional Center. A London police officer has been disciplined after city officials determined proper procedures were not followed during a traffic collision investigation back in July. According to the city, the officer allowed a driver to leave the scene without conducting an adequate sobriety assessment. Following an internal review, the officer received a 3-day unpaid suspension, was demoted from corporal to patrol officer, and must undergo additional training. Video and related records connected to the incident are being released publicly. With news, I'm Bo B. Craft.
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7: It's Thursday, August 20th. Hello, Kentucky. Let's get you up to speed with sports. I'm Scott Fitzgerald. Let's talk, well, basketball, right? Kentucky made its pitch to Michigan State big fella Jackson Kohler. That yesterday via Zoom, the Wildcats reaching out and are among teams to include Louisville pursuing the 6'8" forward along with Kansas and BYU. BYU remains the favorite. He, of course, has strong ties to Utah and was considered a BYU target even before entering the portal. Staying in Lexington, how about we talk some oblong? Kentucky football is adding to its front office, hiring Alex Brown as the program's new assistant general manager. Brown brings extensive experience in college recruiting, player personnel, and NFL scouting. He most recently worked as a scout with the Atlanta Falcons and previously served in personnel roles at Ole Miss and SMU. Louisville football, Isaac Brown is a glaring omission from the 60-player Doak Walker Award preseason watch list. The Cardinals running back ran for 884 yards in just 9 games last season. Brown was also named a preseason first-team All-ACC member. For Brown, though, he can't worry about watch lists. His approach to this season, well, it's pretty simple.
8: I mean, I just got to take it day by day, take it like to game one to how many games we got. So I just got to go out there and just do what I do every game.
7: The Bears and Bengals are along the banks of the Ohio today in a joint practice ahead of their preseason game on Saturday. Bears receiver Rome Odunze says he's looking forward to not only the practice, but of course game time, because why? Well, he has plenty of respect for Cincinnati's passing game.
9: Obviously with T.A. and Chase, they got a dynamic, you know, duo, but there's some other, you know, receiver Tinsley over there that, you know, made some plays as well. So I'll definitely be trying to peek, you know, if you, when they're on the field, trying to see, you know, what they're getting into.
7: And speaking of Cincinnati, the Reds rallied from a two-run deficit. They beat the Cardinals 5-4 last night at Great American Ballpark. Chase Burns struck out 8 over 5 innings. Rookie Sal Stewart provided the big blow. He hit a 3-run homer in the 6th for his 27th of the season. They'll meet again this afternoon. Michael McGreevy starts for St. Louis against Cincinnati's Brady Singer. Have a great day, Kentucky. I'm Scott Fitzgerald.
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13: Good morning, everybody. Dick Gabriel in for Tom, the voice, taking one more day of vacation before we really crank into football season. Coming up very quickly, 16 days away for the Wildcats take on Youngstown State. Leach Report presented by Bobcat Enterprises. And coming up today on the show, Ricky Lumpkin of the UK Radio Network will join us. And, of course, talk Kentucky football. We'll shift to basketball with Jack Givens, the broadcast partner of Mr. Leach. And then right back to football and some basketball with Justin Rowland coming up in the second half hour. Wildcat News of the Day presented by Giuseppe's of Lexington. Excuse me, more preseason honors for a couple of football Wildcats. Senior offensive lineman Lance Hurd, junior tight end Willie Rodriguez named to the 2026 preseason coaches All-SEC team. Hurd on the second team. Rodriguez selected to the third team. Of course, this is not the first time either has been named to preseason teams. Hurd is the Bonita, Louisiana native, transferred up here after a season at LSU, then 2 years at Tennessee. So he is a big part, or should be, of the Big Blue Wall. 35 career games, 24 starts. And you've probably heard this stat before, but he has been in on more than 1,700 snaps as an old lineman and allowed just 3 sacks overall. That's one of the reasons he was named third-team All-SEC last year after 12 starts at left tackle for Tennessee. Willie Rodriguez, everybody's favorite tight end right now, 6'4", 249 from Taylor Mill, Kentucky, and started 7 of 12 games last season. You might recall that he had a huge game against Vanderbilt, 6 catches for a career best, 78 yards. That was one of the only things that went well down in Nashville. Those were the most receptions for a tight end for a UK player since C.J. Conrad caught 6 at Mississippi State in 2015. But what you also might recall is a couple of years ago, the game down at Ole Miss, opening kickoff, there's a fumble. Ole Miss receives the ball, and there's a fumble, and it turned out it was Willie Rodriguez who knocked the ball loose with a really big hit on the ball carrier. Kentucky recovered after a long review. It went back to Ole Miss, but Rodriguez made a statement there, and that just basically underscored what he is all about as a Kentucky football player. So congrats to both of those guys, and, of course, you'll be hearing about them all year. I mentioned it is 16 days away, and that is the number that corresponds, of course, with UK linebacker Wesley Woodyard, but also quarterbacks Pookie Jones, George Blanda, Juan Portella, remember him? Doug Martin, or number 16. And the number 16 corresponds with a lot of nuggets in the UK history book, including, well, how about Mo Williams rushing for 1,600 yards, exactly 1,600 yards when he led the SEC in rushing in 1995. 16 is kind of a magic number. There's all kinds of magic numbers up and down the UK record book. Dusty Bonner completed 16 consecutive passes for the Wildcats in a win over UConn in 1999. Craig Yee, 16 catches and a win over Vanderbilt in 1998 for 269 yards. That is still a record for what was then Commonwealth Stadium. When we come back, we'll talk Kentucky football with Ricky Lumpkin of the UK Sports Network here on the Leach Report.
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13: Welcome back to the Leach Report, coming to you from the Clark's Pump and Shop Studio, and we welcome Ricky Lumpkin from the UK Sports Network, former UK defensive lineman. Good morning, sir.
19: Good morning. Good morning. How are you doing?
13: I'm well. You know what? I was just checking you out on Wikipedia, and I thought I knew everything about you, but I was not aware that you were born in New Jersey. You are a New Jersey. I mean, when did you guys move to Tennessee?
19: I'm an Army brat, so my parents were stationed up in New Jersey. That's where I was born, and my brother was actually born in Germany. Ooh. So we moved to Tennessee when I was three. All I remember is Tennessee, so that's home. It's just I was born in New Jersey.
13: Yeah, my wife was born in Germany as well. A lot of Army brats can say that. So tell me, I don't think I've ever asked you this either. How did a kid in Tennessee make his way to Kentucky?
19: It was crazy. I'm abnormal. I'm a weirdo, and I lean into it. I never really watched sports growing up. My favorite team was the Red Sox because I played baseball as a kid. And then my baseball coach said, hey, you should play football. I was like, all right, whatever. And I didn't know anything about Tennessee football other than I lived in Tennessee and knew they were good. Obviously, I started getting letters for recruiting. Didn't really care about it. Didn't think much about it. I was like, okay, I get to play football again. And then this this old man came down to my house, and it wasn't Coach Brooks, it was Coach Ortmeyer. And wow. He was like, hey, you know, we could really use more kids like your son. Again, I don't know the college football landscape. I didn't know anything about the state of Kentucky other than Fort Campbell and Hopkinsville. And what they said was very important to me and my family. They didn't trash any of the other schools. They didn't trash Tennessee, Louisville. They just said we're bad and we need more players. While Tennessee would trash them and Louisville obviously trashed Kentucky, saying like, why would you go there? They suck. This is what we're doing. And
13: yeah,
19: you know, I believed in them. Coach Ortmeyer was the first person to come. Then Coach Brooks, Coach Petrie. I even remember Coach Brown. Like, I remember even our old defensive coordinator, Coach Archer, and they were just all honest and upfront and didn't lie. And I fell in love with them because of the truth and what they spoke. And they kept their words even when we were in college. The standard was the standard. The rules were the rules for everybody.
13: I'd heard that so many times about Rich Brooks. He treated everybody fairly and treated everybody the same. And that's why so many of his former players speak so highly of him. And you got here right about the time things were turning under Rich Brooks. So you know what successful football looks like and feels like. What kind of feel do you get right now from Will Stein, his staff, and what you know and what you've seen?
19: First, it's the energy and the buy-in from the guys and talking to the guys and meeting with the guys just here and there. They all love the atmosphere. They all love the energy. They all talk about the accountability and the standard being the standard. Now, and that's a great start. And if anyone remembers that are listening, my first year was that first Music City Bowl year. And it was a rough start to the season.
13: Oh, yeah.
19: Well, now it looked like we're going to make a bowl game. You could tell the coaches were real fired up because their jobs were on the line. But the guys never doubted. Like, we were like, ah, this is rough, right? But we got one win, Georgia. I'll never forget that one. Jeremy picked up the fumble, Myron, big hit. And it just started rolling, right? And just believing in the process. And for these guys, they have to trust the process. There's going to be ups and downs. There's going to be ebbs and flows. But they have the beginning of something special because they're already buying in. Just keep going. Don't quit.
13: We're talking to Ricky Lumpkin, former UK defensive lineman, and, of course, part of our pregame coverage on the UK radio network. He and Christy Thomas and Logan Stenberg chop it up, before ball games. And this first game coming up, I knew you and Christy and Logan talk a lot, and we're all going to get together and talk later this week. But what kind of message will you bring before that very first game when you lay things out for your teammates in a pregame show?
19: It's keep the main thing the main thing. Focus on yourself. Don't get ahead of yourself looking at week two. You first got to handle a good opponent in Youngstown State who went to the playoffs and is very dynamic. We have to start the season off right. We have to do the things right now because it's going to translate later on in the season. Limit the mental mistakes. Limit the mental errors. Yes, you want a perfect game, but no game is perfect. Let's do what we've been doing all spring, all summer, and let it translate to the field and show what we are capable of. And let's get out of here with a good, decisive win to springboard us into a big, huge week two game.
13: You know, and as a D lineman, you'll surely appreciate, you already know this, that Youngstown State has an outstanding quarterback, one of the best in the country, really, but clearly the best on the 1AA level, the FCS level. And believe it or not, I kind of rolled this nugget out a few weeks ago on my show, but this kid's father quarterbacked Youngstown State to national championships in the early 90s, and in 1994 brought them back against Eastern Kentucky in the quarterfinals of the playoffs and threw a touchdown pass to beat the Colonels with a minute left. So it just kind of runs in the family. You know what I'm saying? You cannot overlook this team.
19: No, you can't. And, you know, anytime a team like this at any kind of level, mid-major, wherever, FCS, Division II, NAI, whatever, and they have a chance to play a Power 4 school. I almost said Power 5, but we're in different times. A Power 4 school it's a chance. It's a Super Bowl victory. You know, I just always recall and think of the days of Boise State when I was younger, beating everyone, right? Yeah. App State, upset. Like those type of plays, those type of things you see even James Madison before they moved up. You have to be ready. You can't go in here thinking they're going to lay down because they have guys. They have talent. And, you know, same thing. Like, I remember Coach Ohrmeyer said this all the time. That's one of my favorite things to say. They're on scholarship, too.
13: That's right.
19: They put the same cleats on you put on. Don't get it twisted. They're not coming in here trying to lose. They're coming in here to get a win.
13: EKU came in here a couple times, nearly pulled off an upset. And really the biggest difference between these two levels is number of scholarships, depth. I mean, there are players who play in the NFL from 1AA, D2, D3. So you make a great point. Minute or two left with Ricky Lumpkin of the UK Sports Network. Anwar Stewart talked to us the other day, and we talked to some of the players. And I asked one of the players, why is he such a good coach, which is a very simple question but an involved answer. But his first response was, Ricky, basically what you talked about with the assistants and the head coach who recruited you, honesty. He said, you know, Anwar Stewart lets you know what's on his mind in no uncertain terms. And that means a lot to a player, doesn't it?
19: It does, because you know exactly where you stand. And players can get real, really in their feelings and be like, oh, my God, my coach doesn't like me. No, it doesn't. He doesn't like you. It's just trying to get the best out of you. And as players, we also got to realize, and I understood this as a player, they make their living off based how we do. And they're not the ones playing the game. So he has to trust you. And if he doesn't trust you, he can't play you, because this is also how he feeds his family. And he's trying to get the best out of you. And sometimes you don't want the best, and he's going to push you to do things you don't want to do. And being that truthful, honest person, you see when a coach is like that, you're like, you know what? I can give more for this man.
13: Yeah. Ricky, I appreciate your time and looking forward to seeing you and looking forward to hearing you this season on the pregame show. Thank you so much.
19: Oh, yes, sir. Thank y'all. Y'all have a great one.
13: And when we come back, Jack Givens of the UK Network will join us here on the Leach Report.
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22: 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Claiborne Farm, the tradition continues.
13: Welcome back to the Leach Report. Joining us now, Mr. Jack Givens, Tom Leach's broadcast partner, UK basketball games. Good morning, sir.
23: Good morning, Gabe. How are you?
13: I'm well. Thank you very much. Of course, we count down to football. You are a big football fan. I know this. But also, of course, really excited about the upcoming basketball season. Kentucky is waiting to hear about the legal maneuvers and whether or not the Wildcats and really everybody else will have a shot at bringing in at least one more player. I think whether Kentucky gets Mark Mitchell or Jackson Kohler the roster is in pretty good shape right now. Would you agree? I mean, yeah, it would be a big help, but I don't know. I mean, it's going to be a lot. It's going to be very important if they can get someone like that. But my point is they're going to be okay even if they don't. You agree?
23: Oh, I totally agree with that, Gabe. Yeah, no doubt we have some really, really nice pieces. Intriguing the way Mark will be able to mix up the lineups. Just a bunch of guys who know how to play. And yeah, then they came together very nicely over the couple of months. But I got to tell you, Gabe, that spot that you mentioned, those two guys, that strong power forward, bang bang it up kind of guy who can help Malachi. I mean, you don't want all of the inside responsibility to fall on Malachi. That kind of guy would help. And you add a player like that, and then it makes a huge difference with this team, even in spite, or maybe in addition to, all of the great pieces we have and the really good players we have. That guy, one of those two you named, man, if you add that, now we're talking an opportunity to become really, really good.
13: And they have Njai, they have Kep Nang, but these guys are a little more polished, aren't they?
23: Yeah, but I don't think you'll see Kep Nang and Moreno
13: at the same time
23: out there on the floor at the same time. I'm
13: not
23: talking about a guy you can put out there. Kep Nang, he's gonna be awesome, and he's gonna give you a banger, a guy who can body up with a lot of these SEC players, the bigs in the SEC. He's that kind of guy. But I'm talking about somebody, and you mentioned Uzi and some of those kind of guys. They are very, very good players, and they will be good in the lineup. But I haven't seen that guy yet who can step in and really bang with Malachi on the floor.
13: That was kind of missing last year, wasn't it? He needed a little more help with being the physicality of the game inside.
23: Yeah, and I think that's one reason he got so tired and worn out at the end of the year. I think you're absolutely right. That team missed it. This team can do some stuff that team didn't because they're so long, and they can get in passing lanes. They can deflect balls. They can do stuff to slow another team's offense down. But that guy in the paint who can go and make sure that one of these bigs on these other teams don't get that offensive rebound at key moments of the game. I still haven't seen that show itself in a big way yet.
13: Yeah. I guess the second biggest question mark after whether or not Kentucky will land one or of these guys, one of these two guys, is Cam Williams and his foot. And you've been around the game for a long time, and you've seen players who have struggled with foot injuries. I mean, the constant pounding of the college basketball in general is a real danger. How concerned are you?
23: Well, I would be less concerned, obviously, if he was out working or if he was walking around in a regular pair of shoes with no boot on. Now, sometimes you wear those boots just to keep guys from reacting because you see a good play, you're jumping up and down automatically. You don't even think about it until you come down and you say, oh, man, I shouldn't have done that. But so sometimes you put a boot on a guy, and then when you're around other guys with these big old feet and, you know, you get kicked and all of that kind of stuff, sometimes you do that for protection. But I don't know yet how concerned I should be. I'll know after he gets that thing off and comes back to working out. But I hope it's not anything serious.
13: Yeah, anytime you see a player in a boot, even if it's just precautionary, you know that there's something up. But they've not tried to hide anything, and Cam Williams just trying to do what's best, and the team and everybody trying to do what's best right now to make sure he's ready when the season begins. But as you point out, they're already working out, they're already practicing. And when we come back, we'll talk more about the basketball catch with Jack Givens here on the Leach Report.

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1: Kentucky health directors are fighting the largest regional measles outbreak to strike the bluegrass state since 1991. As infectious cases escalate, Cabinet Secretary Dr. Stephen Stack urged vaccinations after confirming 15 total outbreak cases in Christian, Todd, Trigg, Washington, and Owen counties. Every single affected victim was completely unvaccinated. Dr. Stack highly advises clinics to confront vaccine hesitancy and skepticism with uncompromising and patient-centered compassion. Meanwhile, a Mercer County grand jury indicted Cody Casey on 19 felony counts, including manslaughter in connection with a fatal July 4th Harrington Lake wakeboat crash. The reckless collision killed 25-year-old Nazirs Ventilselski and critically injured his father, Alex, on a submerged pontoon. His attorney recently declined to comment as Casey confronts civil lawsuits and a staggering $1 million criminal bond. And the Kentucky State Police Electronic Crime Branch arrested former Hartford Police Chief Brent Lindsay for promoting and procuring child sex abuse material. The 41-year-old disgraced ex-chief resigned in 2023 amid severe investigative reforms and remains detained in the Muhlenberg County Detention Center on severe digital crime exploitation charges. Meanwhile, county residents in Moorhead are struggling after the Rowan County Courthouse was forced to shut down early due to a broken air conditioning system. County Clerk Elwood Caudill declared the broken cooling had been out of order for weeks, and he refused to commence operation or force employees to work in 85-degree environments. And the Pulaski County Sheriff's Office has detained a fourth suspect in connection with the devastating August 12th Lower Line Creek Road home invasion murder of Sherry Mitko. Deputies arrested a teenage boy charged with complicity to murder, along with jailed co-defendants McCoy Cheney and two other teens. I'm Travis Laird.
0: This is the Kentucky News Network.
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8: 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We're talking with Jack Givens, Tom's broadcast partner on UK basketball, and, of course, talking about this year's Kentucky basketball squad, which includes a guy, Jack, and I've talked with you about this before, but and I tell anybody who will listen, if you wonder about Braden Hawthorne, I put my stock in guys who go to practice like you, Cameron Mills. I've talked to you both separately about Braden. And independent of one another, you had the same reaction. And my question was, is this guy really good? Can he really play? And you both sat up straight and said emphatically, yes. What have you seen from him lately, and what do you think Kentucky fans can expect?
9: Well, you know, Gabe, it's been interesting with him watching practice off and on for those 2 months when they were working out. One thing I didn't pay that much attention to last year was the fact that he was a walk-on, so he was playing under a red shirt, not a walk-on, of course. But he was playing under a different pressure, a different approach than all of the other guys who were competing for minutes. He usually played on the taxi squad, and you know, if he made a mistake defensively, or if one of those other guys scored on him, one of the starters, they were supposed to score on him. So it was no big deal. Things have changed a little bit for it. And it's been fun because the first 3 or 4 times I saw him practice, work out, I don't know how many times that whistle blew and it was directed towards him. Oh. You messed this layup. You can't take a 3-pointer falling away from 30 feet. That's not a good shot. We can get that. And those were all the plays he was making last year, you know, because I don't want to say it doesn't matter, but when it doesn't matter, you feel more comfortable shooting. Now, the last 3 or 4 practices after that second month, these last 4 or 5 practices, he is the man again, okay?
10: Really?
9: I mean, that guy, he has adjusted. Now he's not missing the same assignments on defense that he was the first couple of weeks. He's really, really looked good and a bunch more confident and the role he's going to be playing this year. So I was really pleased with the way he improved over the last couple of weeks. He is still not quite strong enough. I mean, if I'm him, and I think I know him well enough to know, he's in the gym every day, right in the weight room every day right now, trying to get stronger because he now understands what that's like in real competition. So he's gonna be the man. He's gonna get there. Every now and then, Gabe, you know, he'll come and he'll make a play where he just reacts, and whether it's a dunk on somebody, whether it's shooting that 3-point shot off of the fast break and just letting it go, he's gonna be that more frequently than we'll see it this year because he's learning. But I'm still crazy about the young man and about his game.
8: Clearly you are. Since you and I spoke last, I had a chance to chat, as the media did, with Zoom Diallo. This is one intriguing guy, Jack. I can't wait to see his game, but he's just fun to talk to.
9: Yeah, he's, and I haven't had a chance to talk to him a whole lot yet because I've been in and out, and they're in and out. But once we start traveling and we're on the road together and sitting around the hotel, and I'll get to talk to him a whole lot more. But he is kind of one of those guys who seems to be wise beyond his years. You know, I mean, he likes getting into conversations with you, and he's very diverse and he can go a lot of different ways, but especially talking about basketball and the various nuances of the game. What little bit I have been able to talk to him, he is a true point guard.
8: Oh yeah.
9: He's a true point guard. He thinks the point guard role. He reacts the way point guards react. And I think that's one of the things that makes him even more interesting.
8: Yeah. And he is a confident young man, which of course you need in a point guard. But the other thing that impressed me, Jack, is he has embraced the expectations of the BBN. He knows that nothing short of success, and I mean with a capital S, is on the agenda this year. And you've got to have that in your leader, don't you?
9: Yeah. Some guys just kind of get it, but it's interesting. When I think about it, I like this. I think Zoom would be the same way no matter where he goes.
10: Yeah.
9: And what I mean by, you know what I mean. I mean, you don't turn it on because you're at Kentucky, and you didn't, and you wouldn't turn it on if you were at EKU. He's the kind of guy who would approach whatever the situation the same way. And that is to dominate, be the man, do your job and do it better than anybody else. I kind of get the impression he'd be that way anywhere he would have gone. And that's really impressive to me, because that's what you want. You want that steady, that attitude that I don't care where I am, man, this is me. And that's kind of what you get with Zoom.
8: And what's so vital, I think, for this team, and especially in this day and age in college basketball, when you've got so many new faces, so many new players trying to assimilate, trying to figure out what's what and who's who, when you've got a floor leader like that, that is so important for the coaching staff to know that this is the classic coach on the floor, isn't it?
9: Yeah, and I think another interesting thing with him is early on in the workouts this summer, early on, you could tell he was trying to show the other guys what he can do and let them know who he is. Again, the last couple of weeks, and you look, you know, you want to see how guys improve. The last couple of 3 weeks, he became that guy who was making sure that now that you know who I am.
8: Yeah.
9: Now he was trying to make sure his teammates were figuring out who they are. So he deferred a lot those last, 3 weeks or so. He still got his, but he was anxious to get the ball. Now he knows where Milan wants to get it. Now he knows where McBride wants to get it. Now he knows where Alex wants to get it. So he was working to get the ball to those guys in the places where they like to have it. So he's kind of a complete guy, and it was nice seeing him involved over those 2 months.
8: Can't wait to see him, and I can't wait to see you again. Thank you, my friend, and we'll talk soon.
9: All right, Gabe, thanks.
8: Have a great day. And when we come back, Justin Rowland joins us here on The Leach Report.
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8: Welcome back to the Leach Report. Dick Gabriel sitting in for the voice. Joining us now is Justin Rowland. Good morning, Justin. How are you, sir?
15: I'm doing well, Dick. Thank you.
8: Justin, of course, senior insider at KSR Plus, part of the Rivals Network. And you have written recently, within the last 24 hours, in fact, about Alex Brown joining the staff. This guy has an interesting resume, Justin. What do you make of this?
15: Really smart hire. So, yeah, he's been a part of kind of front offices at a few college football programs, but really it seems like the most relevant and interesting experience is with the Falcons for like the last year, year and a half or so. He's been going around the country and at events, pro days. You think about any event where NFL teams are scouting college football players, like some of the top college football games and teams in the country last year, presumably he was part of that. And these guys are, college coaches and college players are dealing with him in the capacity of somebody who could be drafting them. So he's somebody they want to impress. He's getting a lot of good information. He's meeting a lot of people, and he has presumably a lot of knowledge about players who could hit the transfer portal next year. And that's a huge deal.
8: Absolutely. And it kind of underscores where we are right now in college sports, doesn't it? Hiring guys like this.
15: No doubt. Yeah, this is a smart hire by Will Stein. You know, you hire people for what they can do. You know, there's only a handful of assistant coaches who have a proven track record of winning five-star recruiting battles on a consistent basis. So they're obviously going to be very coveted. And Alex Brown is somebody that, you know, we know what he did, but we don't know how good he was at it. Presumably, Will Stein thinks he was good at it. Good relationships, good people person. And really, he wasn't just watching film. It's not just watching film in that role. Anybody can watch film. What he was doing is learning what makes somebody tick, learning who are the important people in this guy's life, like what are his work habits and his football IQ like. And those are all things that on the fly, think about how short that portal window is for college football programs. He's going to be a great resource for them to have.
8: Well, let's talk a little bit of football coming out of this past weekend. And, of course, the storyline after the scrimmage was Will Stein wasn't happy, meaning the assistants weren't happy. And the players knew this, but very few teams, I would think, are razor sharp right about now, Justin, and really the dog days of summer with all the heat. But the issue now is what happens next, right?
15: Yeah. Yeah, I mean, it sounds like reading between the lines, it wasn't just the case of the defense getting the best of the offense. Yeah. It sounds like Bateman was sort of happy with the defense, and Stein did tip his cap and acknowledge they got the best of it, but it was also largely a function of, it sounded like the heat and just the sluggishness. And those conditions might relent a little bit closer to the season, but you know, week one, if week one is often sloppy, it's not shocking that the first week or second week of

0: and talked about how this is kind of like a one-off. It seemed like this was not consistent with what they had observed for the rest of camp, and so that's a positive sign.
1: Yeah, and, you know, the defense, I think, at this time in most camps is probably – it's normal to be ahead of the offense, would you say?
0: I'd say so. Yeah, and maybe Stein has a higher standard for that side of the ball as an offensive coach. You know, we don't know him well enough yet to know how he talks about stuff like that.
1: You and I have talked, and I know you've talked with Tom about, you know, Kenny Minchie and the O-line coming together as a unit and all that. What do you think when it comes to Kentucky football that we aren't talking about enough that maybe has you concerned a little bit more and maybe we need to spend more time talking about?
0: As far as a concern or as far as a positive, you think?
1: Which well, either or.
0: I mean, I think in my view, big picture, the concern is whatever excitement people have, the reality is the reality that when you have to flip an entire roster in 1 year and you have finite resources, you have to stretch at almost every position. To get a guy out of the portal, you got to essentially a little bit overpay to change his circumstances unless he was leaving for other reasons, in which case that opens up a whole new set of questions. So I love the guys they brought in from the portal, but at scale, it's a huge amount of work and a lot of things have to go right. But the positive is Stein seems to genuinely be excited about the trenches. They invested a lot in the Big Blue Wall and they returned some NFL caliber pieces on the defensive line. And if Baxter stays healthy and you got a great tight end to throw to, you can see the bare bones of what they're trying to do. A lot of it, in my view, a lot of it is riding on CJ Baxter because he's proven he can be a big time. He could rush for 1,000 yards. And if that happens, that makes everything easier for everybody else. But I think that's how the team was constructed and he's got to stay healthy.
1: Well, you cover the recruiting trail as well as anybody. And I know you remember when he was coming out and was one of the most highly touted running backs, and things, because of a number of factors, didn't work out for him at his previous stop. If he lives up to the previous rep, what do you see for him in the SEC?
0: I mean, he's an impressive back. He's a big guy. He's a smart guy. I like his long field vision. He's going to take what's there. He's not going to put you in bad spots chasing huge runs that aren't there, but he's going to fall forward. I'm trying to think who I would compare him to. I'm not sure he's a huge home run hitter, but for what they want to do, control the ball, control the game, that might be how you have to play in year one at a talent disadvantage in the SEC. I think he's really good at all those things. But he's only played 330 snaps in one season, maybe 150 in another. And what he has to do at Kentucky is significantly more than that. So I think their plan this whole fall camp has been keeping him okay and getting him ready for the season, and that's probably a difficult balance.
1: A couple minutes left with Justin Rowland. We had a chance to talk to Tony Washington and some of the defensive guys this week. Are you concerned about linebacker?
0: Well, I don't have any reason to say I'm worried about this guy or I'm worried about that guy. But I think when you look at the construction of the team, linebacker is a spot where there are more questions. Grant Godfrey, I like him. He hasn't played as many snaps as he's going to have to play. Barnes from Texas has never played at the level he's going to need to play. Antoine Smith, great athlete, got to close out plays around the ball. We'll see if he's taking that next step. You know, O'Berry, you don't have him, and he was the fastest player at the position in practice. You got a lot is riding on CJ Works and Lorenzo Cowan. I mean, those guys were promising last year. Are they ready? Are they ready to be a Malachi Moreno sophomore that Mark Pope wants them to be? Are they ready for that kind of breakout? Yeah. That changes the defense, but we just don't know yet.
1: Yeah, that's a good analogy. Why don't we leave it at that? He is Justin Rowland and, of course, covers all things Kentucky, recruiting, you name it, on 3 and Rivals, KSR Plus. Thank you, sir. Have a great day.
0: Thanks a lot, Dick.
1: And we will come back and wrap up this edition of the Leach Report.
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0: Star Manufacturing Keeneland and Game One Sports salute the all-resilient team. Isabella Lewis was a standout player for the West Chestman girls basketball team. Just 10 points away from the 1,000-point club when she was involved in a head-on car crash that left her with life-threatening injuries. There were three different surgeries and 6 months of rehab, but she scored 20 points in her first game back, made the 1,000-point club, and led West Jessamine in scoring for the season. Go to TomLeachKY.com or our Facebook page to see the latest edition of the All-Resilient Team. 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
3: 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Happy birthdays to Wildcats Richie Farmer and Rich Brooks. Richie, of course, is an absolute legend and is one of the unforgettables. He is in the Kentucky Sports Hall of Fame, the UK Athletic Hall of Fame. He ended his career with 898 total points and the adoration of Kentucky fans everywhere. You know, it's kind of lost in his ability to shoot the basketball from way outside. Free throw shooting. He was an 83% free throw shooter. He was one of those guys, when he missed one, it was a cause for you to sit up straight. Like, what happened there, you know? But that one of the disappointing things about that loss to Duke was the nation would have gotten to see even more of Richie and the Unforgettables had they made the Final Four, because you know what kind of media blitz there is when it comes to the Final Four. And all those guys, Richie included, would have gotten such great coverage, I think, leading up to the Final Four. But everybody in Kentucky knows about Richie, and all the best to him. And Rich Brooks, and I say this many times, Oregon right now is the number two team preseason in the country. And it's not unusual for Oregon to be in the top 10, at least in the top 25. In fact, if Oregon is not in the top 25 at some point in the football season, something's wrong. And the reason for that, a lot of people have coached and played there. Rich Brooks got it started. He took a program that was sad sack program and got it to the Rose Bowl. And they are standing on his shoulders ever since. Oregon fans know that, and Kentucky fans know what he did here. Shannon and Billy and the Dude next. Thanks, Shannon. Stay tuned, everybody.
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6: Fox News, I'm CJ Papa. President Trump describes his next move in the war with Iran as an economic D-Day that he believes will inflict more damage on the Islamic Republic.
7: Regional intelligence sources tell Fox News that there are growing indications of economic hardship inside of Iran as a result of the U.S. naval blockade and economic isolation. Reports indicate that inflation in Iran has reached 89%, with food prices up 164%.
6: Fox's Trey Yanks in Tel Aviv. Another week, another threat for Hawaii. This after Hurricane Lala. Fox Weather's Michael Estime.
8: Southeast of Hawaii, we have about a 90% chance of formation. That's within the next 2 days. So in the next 2 days, you may hear of either a tropical depression or another tropical storm forming.
6: Residents could feel additional impacts due to damage caused by Lala. 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
1: Welcome, everyone. It is Kentucky Sports Radio. I'm Matt Jones. Thursday, August the 20th. We are just, I don't know, what, 16 days away from the start of the college football season for Kentucky, only 1 week away from the start of it for everybody else. 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Call T.J., he'll make them pay. I've got two tickets for Reds Cardinals today at 1240, just like here in 2 hours, that I would love to give away if somebody would like them. So if you're interested in those and you will use them, 859-280-2287, I'll let, you know, we'll see if anyone who wants them. I know it's quick notice, but if you have people who do, call. And then Drew, I'm going to let you, if we have more than one caller, decide who gets them. Okay. So this will just be convince Drew why you should get them.
2: Okay, that's a lot of pressure, but I think I can handle it.
1: Well, I let I'm up for the task. Do it. Like, everybody knows how to get Ryan, which is just say something sappy. And then people know that Shannon's just going to be mean. So, Drew, you're kind of a good, like, middle ground of picking the ticket. So, 859-280-2287. I know it's short notice and the Reds stink, so you might not want to do it, but it's at least up there. Ryan, how are you?
3: I'm doing well. I've been paying attention to this Reds Cardinals series, and both teams stink. Both neither team is any good.
1: We stink the most. I think TJ Friedl, he might be the worst player that's ever played. I think I said this. They have some stat, Ryan, that's like how hard you hit the ball, right? And they measure literally how hard it goes off your bat. And he is projected to hit the ball softer than anyone has ever hit the ball in the history of baseball for a season.
3: I was tuning the game on in the car. The first time I tuned in, he struck out on 3 pitches. Next time up, he struck out on 4 pitches. He bats 9th. He bats under 200. I don't even know why they're still playing him.
1: Why is he on the team? He's 31 years old. Like, he's like not. He's an old man, and he's not good. And he can't, and he hits it he runs like a sludge pack of oil. And I don't understand, Drew, why they put him on. I mean, I know our young guys stink too, but at least let them stink to see if they get better.
2: Got a nice image of him running like a, what was that, a
1: sludge pack of oil, which is that's a
2: seem round in second right now. It's just oozing through.
1: He doesn't even get to second. He never gets past first.
3: He's hitting 157 right now. 157.
1: It's not just that he's hitting 157 because the Reds have like 5 guys under 200. It's that 150. At least when Key Bryan gets a hit, he knocks it out of the park. Sometimes Friedl never hits it out of the infield ever. So I hate the Reds. They're the worst. That we have 2 players, 3, Ellie, Sal Stewart, and Chase Burns.
3: Yep.
1: And in my opinion, Ryan, trade everyone else, and just even if you can just get like some tires for your cars.
3: They've got to be somebody in Louisville that can play instead of T.J. Friedl.
1: Well, I agree with you. All right, so 859-280-2287. I want to quickly, since I was gone yesterday, I'm here in West Palm. I'm coming back today. We'll be at the remote tomorrow. Alumni Hall, that's there at the Summit. Great store of UK gear. Hopefully we'll have an announcement there tomorrow as well. So would love to have everybody in Lexington. Going to give away some tickets to, I'm trying to decide which UK football game I'm going to give tickets to, but let's go over 3 pieces of sort of news to start. And you guys, I'm sure, touched on at least 1 or 2 of these yesterday, but I just want to go through them. First of all,
3: right,
1: I reported yesterday that Kentucky is going to play their first football game next year in week 0, which is what we've started calling the last weekend of August. So basically next weekend. Kentucky is going to play their first 2 games next year. Next year will be on August 28th. And then the year after, August 26th, we'll play Murray State. And then the year after, Northern Illinois. The rationale I have not heard. I think it may be the case that other teams, like the NCAA, is going to open up who gets to do this. So who knows? Maybe a lot of teams will end up doing it. But we are certainly doing it. It will give us an extra week, bye week. So you play this game in late August, and now you'll get two bye weeks during the season instead of one, and the season will start earlier, obviously. Drew, do you like starting the season in week zero next year, August 28th, against Murray State?
2: I do like that. I like it for several reasons. One, we don't have to wait around. As we'll see next weekend, there will be college football team on, and our team won't be playing. So you get to it right away when you've been waiting all offseason. You'll also probably be one of the best teams that's playing. I haven't seen the week zero schedule for next year, but it's usually not many big-name teams involved. So you can use that to get your brand out there a little more with eyeballs and excitement. And then it builds in an extra bye week before what will probably be a critical SEC game following. That's usually how it works out. So I like it that short in summer, it's good for exposure, and that you work in a bye week.
1: Yeah, and it looks like to me, just looking at the schedule next year, if you go look, I spent some time yesterday just sort of looking at who people would play. I think there's a good chance our week two game, Ryan, would be Georgia. So you would start to see season Murray State, Georgia. I guess if the theory is if I'm going to have to play Georgia in week two, let's get a game under our belt, maybe get an extra week. I think that looks to me like maybe what the plan is.
3: Yeah, I don't think you want to play Georgia coming out of the gate, but the whole, I think, reason to do this is the bye week situation. Like right now, UK football doesn't have a bye week until Halloween weekend, so they play two straight months of all these tough games, getting beat up before they even get a week off. So I think that extra bye week is crucial for a team like Kentucky after playing schedules like that.
1: Is that right? We don't have a bye week till Halloween. We play all the way through Halloween?
3: Every Saturday until Halloween weekend.
1: So that means we play Alabama, Texas A&M, and Oklahoma all before we get a bye. Is that right?
3: And LSU.
1: So the bye week is what? Breeders' Cup? So you get put the bye week on Halloween, which is Breeders' Cup in Lexington. So you play LSU, Oklahoma, Alabama, and A&M before the bye.
3: Yeah.
1: That's wild.
3: So if you get that extra bye week in there, kind of going to help you heal up a little bit.
1: There have to be nobody, Drew, who plays a harder schedule before November than us, right? I mean, we play the third hardest schedule in the country.
2: Yep.
1: And we play most of the hard teams before you even get to Halloween.
2: Yeah, we're front-loaded there. I'd be shocked if there's a tougher schedule before your first bye week in Halloween in the entire country. You get that break, then you go to Knoxville and start another fun swing. Knoxville, then Florida comes to Lexington after that.
1: So everybody agrees that's a good idea.
3: Great idea, in my opinion, for Kentucky.
1: All right, they hired a GM, UK assistant football GM, Alex Brown. Ryan, I don't know anything about him. He apparently was at UT Arlington, and he was with the Falcons. And, you know, ultimately, they did such a good job, Pat Biondo, in the first year of putting together a team. Pete Nocta was essentially his assistant. He's now the GM. So I don't know that we'll probably ever talk about Alex Brown's name again for the rest of the year. But it does highlight that there's going to be big shoes to fill, even though we haven't played a game yet in that GM mode, because they did a great job to start.
3: Yeah, we kind of went over his resume a little bit yesterday, and the big thing that jumped out at me was he's very much involved in like roster development, where he's been most of the time, besides being a scout. And that's obviously
1: what
3: Will Stein has put
1: it. What do you mean roster development?
3: Like building teams, building a roster, building a recruiting class.
1: Well, that's what I hope he can do that if he's
3: Yeah, that's what tells me.
1: Okay. So he's qualified for the job. You're
3: qualified
1: saying.
3: For the job, yes.
1: Okay, gotcha. Drew, any thoughts on whoever this person is?
2: I like that he's made a lot of stops. You know, a big part of his job will be, you know, watching portal talent and doing a lot of scouting with his working in the NFL and for the College All-Stars Honors Bowl a little bit. He's already been, you know, checking out the whole landscape for players and underclassmen. And so that skill set will be what he needs most when he gets selection. So I like that. I like that he's been at different levels, even in the SEC.
1: It's hard for me to know, especially on the football side, exactly what it is that is the talent requirement for that job in the NIL era. You know, Drew, I don't know if it's like part of it is clearly identifying players, but then part of it is can you almost a salary negotiation skill. You know, can you convince them to take $600,000 instead of $700,000. Like some of it is literally the same job that people out there who are pharmaceutical salespeople do. I'm serious about that. I mean, there is a football component, but some of it is just like a business negotiation job. And so it's hard for me to know when you just see a guy in the abstract whether that skill is there or not, if that makes sense.
2: And think how hard that is with football. Basketball, you're managing, you know, handful of top-tier guys, and you finish out the roster. Football, you got to balance your books with a third-string tight end, and, we know all the positions and the depth in football. There's a lot to that.
1: And you have 2 weeks to do it. You really do have, 2 weeks to do it. The portal opens, and you've got 2 weeks. And so you have to have your homework done. I think the job of a football GM, and I know they have multiple people doing it, but I think it's got to be one of the hardest jobs in sports. You have to create a roster from scratch. You've got to put in, recruiting-wise, who am I going to get? What are they going to cost? What are the chances they'll stick around? Is this player from Gardner-Webb, does that translate to the SEC? You got guys who want to come up. You got guys who want to go down. Ryan, I actually think it's got to be extremely difficult in such a narrow time frame to get it done.
3: I think that's why Will Stein brought Pat Biondo with him on the flight and hired him first, because he realizes how crucial this position really is in trying to put together a roster from scratch. The turnover is every year you got a great turnover. You need a guy like that to sit in that office and keep an eye on everybody.
1: Well, so those are the two big football notes. I really like the play in week zero. I think if everybody ends up moving to week zero, I guess it's not as much of an advantage. But I like football starting soon. I do think this time of year, this August time, really drags. And I think bringing the football game a week early makes a lot of sense. All right, Shannon, do we have people trying to get these tickets?
4: Four people.
1: Oh, four people.
4: Four suffering Reds fans.
1: By the way, that says a lot about the Reds right there.
4: Yeah.
1: Because it's
3: supposed to pour down rain today, too.
1: Oh, is it?
3: Yeah, there's rain all day today in the area.
1: Are they even having the game?
3: That's probably okay.
4: I think classic KSR, by the way.
1: Four people who want to sit in the rain and watch the Reds and the Cardinals in 2 hours.
4: Tickets to a rain out today.
1: You are getting tickets to a rain out? All right, they got 20 seconds to convince Drew. Who's first?
4: Oh, you want to go now? All right, let's go. We got Sean.
1: Sean, 20 seconds, go.
5: Drew, you're the only one that stood with me when Shannon pulled the rug out underneath me this season for the tickets. I think today, you and me, we could finish the story. Thank you.
1: Okay. I feel like he calls to get back at Shannon every single time. So this is Sean trying to get back at Shannon. Who's next?
4: Jacob.
1: Jacob, go.
6: Hey, I'm just a glutton for punishment, I guess. So, I think it'd be fun to go out there and see the Reds and, watch them lose.
3: Spoken like a true Reds fan right there.
1: So I guess Jacob's strategy is I'm a masochist. Just have me go sit in the rain. Okay, what's next?
4: Billy,
1: what's your reason?
7: I'm a longtime Cardinals fan, and happy belated birthday, Ryan. I know I'm trying to convince Drew here, but I just want to go see the Cardinals pull out the series.
1: All right, now that's a terrible ration.
3: That's the winner. There's your winner. Ding, ding, ding, ding, ding, ding.
1: All right, so again, though, it's Drew's decision.
4: Yeah.
1: If Drew wants to send the opposing team's player. That. And who's the last one?
4: Chase,
1: why should you get it?
8: Long-time listener, first-time caller. Drew, I'm also a newer dad. The kids are at daycare.
1: Oh.
8: It's a little too wet to do yard work, so I'm trying to maybe make a day out of it, make it back to Lexington before picking them up.
1: Okay, so you go. See, you got to know your audience, Shannon, in some ways, 100%. Right?
4: Yep.
1: All right, so you got Sean, who wants to get back at Shannon. Jacob sounds like a droopy dog, wants to sit in the rain and be sad. Billy is a Cardinals fan, and Chase is a new dad who would like to go to the game and then be back before daycare is over. Drew, your choice.
2: This is tough. Chase, congratulations on being a new dad. However, I'm eliminating you because as new dads, we don't have time for things like this. We don't want you running late, getting back from Cincinnati to pick up your child at the daycare.
1: I didn't see that one, Shannon.
3: Didn't see this.
2: You know what? I've got to mow too. Grass is going to be a little wet. You know what? We got to do what we got to do. So,
1: Like fun is a little. sounds like he doesn't want other new dads, Shannon, to
2: have fun. Fun is on hold.
1: He doesn't get to have fun, then neither does
9: All dads
1: does
9: have
1: Chase.
9: To suffer along with Drew. Right,
2: yes, priorities have changed when you become a dad, and you can watch the game on TV.
9: All right, Chase.
2: Congratulations.
1: Who's the next one you're going to eliminate, Sean, Jacob, or Billy?
2: I guess I'll eliminate Billy. I liked it at first, but you chimed in. You're right. This needs to go to a Reds fan.
1: Okay.
2: You don't want to send in an away team to enemy territory. St. Louis isn't that far away. If they were like a Dodgers fan or Seattle fan, I'd say maybe you can see your team, but you can make it to St. Louis.
1: All right. So Sean, who wants to get back at Shannon, or Jacob, who likes to just sit in the rain and be sad. Who you got?
2: Do we remember exactly what Shannon did to Sean? I remember it was cruel and we couldn't believe it,
9: I thought that Matt was going to give him tickets anyway to a future game, right? So
1: I did. And by the way, for the record, I did give him tickets.
9: Oh, so he's already been to a game.
1: So he's already been to a game.
9: He already did get
2: This is a big detail.
9: Oh.
2: So this would be his second time using Matt's tickets.
9: He's trying to use me as an excuse a second time. Uh-huh.
2: You know what? I was leaning Sean, but that's a very important detail. I now have to eliminate Sean. And by process of elimination, Jacob just wants to go watch them lose.
1: Jacob,
2: I didn't have him.
9: Jacob.
2: I didn't have him as my winner going into this.
1: Who would have thought sounding the saddest about the game would be a good strategy? Jacob, congratulations.
6: Thank you. I appreciate it.
1: And he still sounds sad, which I like. Even getting the tickets, he sounds sad. All right, hang on, Jacob. Give your email to Shannon. We will take a break. Sad Jacob is going to go sit in the sad rain to watch the sad Reds. This is KSR.
9: To talk to Matt Jones and the crew, call the Clark's Puppet Shop phone line at 859-280-2287 or 1-800-606-4263 and send us the Whiskey Thief Tweet of the Day by tweeting Matt at KY Sports Radio.
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1: And just like welcome back to Kentucky Sports Radio. A lot of people are writing and asking why Ryan said it was going to rain. They said there's no rain in the forecast.
3: Well, they're absolutely wrong.
2: He just read me the forecast.
3: I just read the forecast. It's raining right now up there, so they have no idea what they're talking about.
1: I'm sitting here looking, and this is, somebody sent me the app. It says, cloudy early with sunshine expected late. A stray shower or thunderstorm is possible in the morning.
3: Yeah, it's 20% chance of rain at noon, 30% chance at 2.
9: Is that that drone phone weather app you got?
1: Yeah. Hang on just a second. Yeah. You said 20% chance at noon, 30% chance at 2?
3: Uh-huh.
1: But you said it was going to be pouring rain all day.
3: I don't think I said that. I think it's going to rain all day. It's raining right now.
2: I just went to
3: there.
2: weather.com. I think I'm going to side with Matt on this one.
3: Yeah.
2: Doesn't look like there's going to be much
1: I mean,
2: rain.
1: You did say, I will say, you did say pouring all day.
3: I'm going to stand by my pouring all rain all day statement now then.
1: Okay, all right. So here's what we'll do, Shannon. This, the good thing about this is we will be proven one way or the other.
3: Right.
9: Yeah.
1: At 12:40 when the first pitch is thrown.
3: Yeah.
1: Will it be pouring rain? I'll tell you what. Let's make that the DraftKings pick of the day. You go to DraftKings, you can bet $5. You get up to $150 in bonus bets at DraftKings, DraftKings.com. Be ready for college football season. Will it be raining or, according to Ryan, pouring rain on the first pitch? Drew?
2: Looking at the forecast in front of me, I'm handicapping this as a big no. I would like to put my entire count on no.
1: It's no as well. Shannon?
9: I think right now Ryan would be wrong. However, Ryan, you could call up this Etsy witch and she can make it rain if you need it to. So I think if you do that, I'm going to go with Ryan. It's going to rain.
1: Okay, Ryan?
3: Yeah. Maybe not pouring rain, but it's going to be raining at some point during the game.
1: Oh, that's a different question. I didn't ask if it was going to be raining at some point. You said pouring throughout the game. So just for the record. But you're going to take no. There's some breaking news this morning, Shannon. Go for it. Wani-na-na! The federal, FDA has announced a recall of all blueberries that were sold in a Publix restaurant in 12 states. One of those states is where I am right now, Florida, and one is Kentucky. If you brought blueberries in Publix in the last month, they are telling you to throw them away because there is a bacteria that even could cause serious harm, and it even says possible death, which that's crazy to me.
9: Blueberry death.
1: Blueberries. Never now, heard. Here's what's interesting. There is a Publix 50 feet from this station, and I've been walking in there every morning and getting something to drink and yogurt. Did not get blueberry yogurt at any point. But, you know, there's Publix there in Kentucky. There's someone listening here right now, Ryan, who has bought blueberries from Publix.
3: Oh, no doubt.
1: Right now, just make sure you throw them away.
3: Yeah, there are two new Publix here in town. They're building a third one in Georgetown. So, yeah, I guarantee people listening right now are hustling to throw those blueberries away.
1: Have you bought any blueberry? Are you all blueberries people where you just, I'll eat like a blueberry muffin or something, but I don't ever buy just raw blueberries. Do you guys?
9: Yes. Yeah. But not from a Publix. I got them from Kroger. So I feel like I'm safe.
1: So you feel like you're good.
9: Yeah. We get different blueberries at Kroger.
1: Okay. Cause they do say, this report does say just Publix. So Drew, I think if you got like Kroger or Walmart blueberries, I think you're okay.
2: I'm a Shannon. My blueberries are from Kroger. But I will say, and I know they're doing this to look out for us, but groceries are already too expensive. And now we're just having to throw stuff away. We had our salads last month. Then it was the eggs. Now it's the blueberries. Can we just figure out what's going on with our food chain, please?
1: True. Would you rather just roll the dice and risk it and not throw it away?
2: You know, I'd rather them not put contaminated food on shelves that we have to overpay for.
1: Well, I agree with that. I could make a political statement, but I will not. But I would just say, everyone be very careful with your blueberries in the near future. 859-280-2287. All right, Drew, I'm going to trust you. You've kept up with this because you're on the KS board all the time.
2: I am.
1: We have Mark Mitchell and Kohler from Michigan State. Is Kohler deciding today? Is that where we are?
2: It's not a confirmed deciding today, but, you know, he's now been cleared to commit to somewhere. And just with the timeline, you'd think he wouldn't want to wait around. So it could come today, but I don't believe he's made like an official, you know, I'm saying today at noon, I'm picking a hat. But it's one of those that could pop at any moment.
1: Now, remind me of something about him, because I, you know, all these So, like, another four or five states ruled in the last few days to allow players to play. There are all these court decisions. I've done my best to try to keep track of everything in my mind, at least as it pertains to people we might want. What is Kohler's situation? Like, how is he eligible? Did he enter the portal? Did he not enter the portal? What is his situation?
2: Yeah, and he's with the California judge. You know, we have Mitchell here in Kentucky. Then there's some in Ohio. There was a temporary restraining order in California that allowed that group of guys
1: so
2: to.
1: So he is just like Mitchell, but in California.
2: They're moving a little quicker over there. And he entered the portal. So he did
1: enter the portal.
2: I believe so.
1: Okay. So
2: then Mitchell's holdup was he just entered it, you know, a few weeks ago.
1: Okay. So his argument is probably even stronger than Mitchell's, right?
2: Because he has the stronger argument than Mitchell. Yes.
1: Okay. Is there any chance he's coming here, or is this just all like a tease for him?
2: There's a chance. He's close to BYU, but UK should maybe, if he's able, go ahead and take him now and not sweat out Mitchell if they can.
1: All right. Well, we'll talk more about that. Take your calls here at Max Pierce.
15: It's Thursday, August 20th. Hello, Kentucky. Let's get you up to speed with sports. I'm Scott Fitzgerald. Let's talk, well, basketball, right? Kentucky made its pitch to Michigan State big fella Jackson Kohler. That yesterday via Zoom, the Wildcats reaching out and are among teams to include Louisville pursuing the 6'8" forward along with Kansas and BYU. BYU remains the favorite. He, of course, has strong ties to Utah and was considered a BYU target even before entering the portal. Staying in Lexington, how about we talk some oblong? Kentucky football is adding to its front office, hiring Alex Brown as the program's new assistant general manager. Brown brings extensive experience in college recruiting, player personnel, and NFL scouting. He most recently worked as a scout with the Atlanta Falcons and previously served in personnel roles at Ole Miss and SMU. Louisville football, Isaac Brown is a glaring omission from the 60-player Doak Walker Award preseason watch list. The Cardinals running back ran for 884 yards in just 9 games last season. Brown was also named a preseason first-team All-ACC member. For Brown, though, he can't worry about watch lists. His approach to this season, well, it's pretty simple.
16: I mean, I just got to take it day by day, take it like to game one to how many games we got. So I just got to go out there and just do what I do every game.
15: The Bears and Bengals are along the banks of the Ohio today in a joint practice ahead of their preseason game on Saturday. Bears receiver Rome Odunze says he's looking forward to not only the practice, but, of course, game time. Because why? Well, he has plenty of respect for Cincinnati's passing game.
17: Obviously, with T and Chase, they got a dynamic, you know, duo. But there's some other, you know, receiver Tinsley over there that, you know, made some plays as well. So I'll definitely be trying to peek, you know, a few when they're on the field, trying to see, you know, what they're getting into.
15: And speaking of Cincinnati, the Reds rallied from a 2-run deficit. They beat the Cardinals 5-4 last night at Great American Ballpark. Chase Burns struck out 8 over 5 innings. Rookie Sal Stewart provided the big blow. He hit a 3-run homer in the 6th for his 27th of the season. They'll meet again this afternoon. Michael McGreevy starts for St. Louis against Cincinnati's Brady Singer. Have a great day, Kentucky. I'm Scott Fitzgerald.
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5: 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Here's Matt Jones.
1: Great song pick. Also was going to be the text I was going to read from the text machine. 772-774-5254. One person writes, Matt, I found my thrill on Blueberry Hill, then I died.
3: Kind of dark.
7: Well,
1: I don't know why. Don't eat them. So this is a day for dark things. He picked Jacob, the guy who was just glutton. By the way, many people in Cincinnati writing and saying, Matt, I'm two blocks from the stadium. There is no rain. There's no rain projected. Ryan is wrong.
3: Great. All right. Good look for Jacob.
7: Look how offended you get. You act like you're a weather guy. You get more offended than Chris Bailey does when he misses.
1: That's true. You do. Yeah. Why are you so offended? You got it wrong, potentially.
3: Like most weather guys do. I'm going to stand by my decision and pound it in the ground despite if it's wrong.
1: Somebody says, did Ryan update his weather app from 3 days ago? Yeah, did you hit refresh?
3: Of course not.
2: Do you have the right location in? I wondered about this.
3: I got Cincinnati.
2: Okay.
3: I got the Android weather forecast.
1: No, that's it. There you go. Now we know. He has the Android weather forecast. That's why you need an iPhone. You have that. That's a worse weather forecast.
3: It has updated. It went from two o'clock from 30% now down to
7: 6%.
1: In 15 minutes, it's changed.
3: I guess they heard they're listening to the show and decided to update forecast.
1: You don't usually see forecasts change in 15 minutes like that.
2: That's impressive. What app do you use?
3: It's the Android weather app.
2: Okay. Impressive.
1: 6%, though, is a very specific amount.
3: Yeah.
1: Okay, well, good.
7: It is cloudy right now, so there's a chance.
1: It's not going to rain. Good, Jacob, I hope you enjoy. 859-280-2287. By the way, somebody writes and says, Drew, that you were a little off on the Kohler thing. He is in the portal, but he only got in the portal because of the case. So, right.
2: Yeah, well, it got cleared earlier this week.
1: Yeah, because of the case, which is what will happen with Mitchell today or tomorrow if he wins the case. But essentially, they're in the same scenario. It's just his judge has ruled and our judge hasn't yet.
2: Yeah, and that's why Pope was able to Zoom with Kohler, and I guess still can't Zoom with Mitchell.
1: Okay, but if for some reason those cases were overturned, they'd be in the same situation.
2: Yeah, I guess if Mitchell was in this California ruling, it'd be in the same boat. It's just there's so many different judges involved.
1: There is.
2: The point being, they zoomed for so long yesterday. UK's in a spot where do we want to keep pushing for Kohler or wait for Mitchell and hope for Mitchell? Hopefully, if they can get Kohler, they go and do it.
1: Okay, so they put out the report, and Jack puts out the report. And Jack is, I mean, my guess is, you know, I don't know who Jack's talked to, but I'm sure they're connected to the team. And I do feel like, We get these reports over and over that, like, Pope had a Zoom call, and the Zoom call went great, and we all go, oh, this is, and then we don't get him. And if he's deciding today, I mean, do any of you think we're going to get the guy?
3: Well, the Zoom call yesterday went for like 2.5 hours, and everybody was reporting that.
1: But does that mean we're going? Yeah, but everybody, I feel like that happens every one of these calls. How many times did we hear that we're going to have good Zoom calls and we don't get the kid?
3: And he was meeting with BYU. Was that last night or was that today?
1: Okay, so it was after.
3: Yeah.
2: I mean, the thing with BYU is he's from Utah and he's Mormon. I think he's from like just outside where BYU is and grew up a fan. So you're up against that.
1: Does Mark Pope get text alerts, Shannon, every time a Mormon enters the portal?
7: Well, maybe there's an app for that. There's an app for everything else.
1: Because I feel like we are in with every Mormon, and he's going to end up at BYU, which I understand. I understand why Mormons go to BYU.
7: Yeah.
2: But he's from like down the street from BYU.
7: Oh boy.
1: Did we ever have a moment in our history where we competed with BYU for anything? Because it feels like we have had the most incestuous relationship with BYU in the last 3 years. Think about it. Mark Pope comes here, right? Colin Chandler picks us over them.
2: Then we try first.
1: Then we try to get Richie Saunders, who stays there. We try to get, what's his face? What was his name?
3: Rob Riley.
2: Rob Wright.
3: Right, Rob, yeah.
1: Right, he stays there.
2: Jackson Robinson.
1: Robinson we take from BYU.
3: Yeah.
1: Mark Hill leaves here and goes to BYU.
2: Nick Robinson was at BYU. Cody Figger was at BYU. Keegan Brown was at BYU.
1: What has happened? Have we ever had a moment in our history where we've even had, like, lunch with BYU? Had we ever played BYU before this?
7: Not until we made that visit to the campus. I think the KSR curse is...
1: Do you guys ever remember a game against BYU in any sport?
3: No, I do not. I don't.
1: I'm certain we've never played them in football. I say I'm certain. I don't remember. Do you think we've played them in basketball? Ever?
3: I don't remember BYU. I don't remember competing with them for any recruit in any sport ever until the last... 2 or 3 years.
2: We've played 3 times. The most recent was in 1984.
1: Okay, in the tournament. So that's why I don't remember, because I would have no memory of those. I really start remembering games in like 85.
7: I want to start a series with them, home and home, every year.
1: But it just feels like we fight with BYU about everything, and oddly we seem to lose quite a bit, which is really strange. So would you take the Kohler kid if he wants to come and not wait on Mitchell, even though Mitchell's better?
2: I would absolutely take Kohler. If they were both available this second, I would go 51 Kohler, 49 Mitchell.
7: What about Mitchell, who's fighting this court case? If he wins, then he doesn't come to
1: Kentucky.
7: Yeah, that's
1: great. He wins the court case, and we don't even have his place for him.
7: We don't have a spot for him now.
1: He ends up having to go to Alice Lloyd because we took a spot.
7: It might happen.
2: He would kill it there.
1: He would be good at it. Well, all right. I want Mitchell, but then you don't know what the judge is going to. But he's going to rule tomorrow, so.
3: Don't you think though, if Kohler says yes, you can't wait. You got to take him.
1: So you would take him today and not wait until tomorrow.
3: I don't.
1: That would be a devious thing for the Louisville judge to do.
3: It would be.
1: We don't take Mitchell, and then he makes, or we don't take Kohler, and then he makes Mitchell ineligible tomorrow.
7: Or makes him eligible, and he goes to Louisville.
1: Oh, goodness.
7: Think about that.
1: I tell you what he's going to do. He's going to go to BYU. They all go to BYU.
7: Yeah.
1: All right, who's next?
7: Ethan.
1: Ethan. Go ahead, Ethan.
4: Hey, guys. What's going on?
1: What's up?
4: Just something interesting I was thinking about today. The Louisville game could have a lot more onto it than it normally does.
1: Why is that?
4: Their schedule was... Their schedule's a little more front-loaded. They play Ole Miss week 2 and SMU halfway through, and then the rest of the schedule's a cakewalk.
1: Yeah, you're right about that.
4: You know, it's already a big game because of the rivalry, but we could be playing them to knock them out of the playoff, and I just thought that was pretty
1: cool. That's a really good point. You look at their schedule, and you're exactly right. I appreciate the call. They don't play Miami, so they open their schedule with Ole Miss, and then I think they play SMU week 3. And then they don't play another hard game the rest of the year. Now, that's been true a lot of the last few years, and then they find a way to lose to, like, Cal or somebody odd. But it would be a beautiful scenario, Drew, if they came in, like, 10-1 and we beat them and knocked them out of the playoff. That would be really fun.
2: Yeah, they avoid all their tougher conference teams. They only have 2 top 25 opponents, and one of them's Ole Miss first week out of the SEC. So they have a pretty favorable schedule, even compared to how they usually do.
1: I would love that. There's nothing better than beating them when they get their hopes up, and that would be the best one of those. But again, they have a chance to have a great record and not even be good, because they don't play. They play in a conference with no good teams, and the only good teams in the conference, except for SMU, they have managed to avoid all of them in their schedule. I don't know how they've gotten to do that, but they do. Who's next?
7: Mark.
1: Mark, go ahead, Mark.
6: Hey, what's going on?
1: What's up? AJ, wait a minute. Hang on just a second. AJ DeBonce is another BYU thing.
3: Yes.
2: Yep.
3: Yep.
1: That's literally
8: That was going to be my second point.
1: That's literally like 10 people that we've had an interaction with when BYU in the last 2.5 years. That is wild to me. All right, but go ahead.
8: Yeah, I was saying about the same thing, but I was kind of counting myself, about 10 of them. And I actually think we lost on about 9 of those. And I'm including Pope coming here. I'm looking at it as a loss
1: now. Come on.
8: Hey, real quick. Hey, I'm being honest. I think the only win is Jackson Robinson. Everybody else, I think, is a loss. Even losing Mark Hill. Hey, real quick. Can we get Daniel Dale? You know who Daniel Dale is, right? The fact checker guy?
1: The what?
8: The fact checker guy. The guy who checks facts.
1: On Twitter. Yeah. I know who he is. Yeah.
8: So we get him on speed dial, because some of the things that come out of Ryan's mouth, some of these things in regards to his statements, these are totally just – I'm sitting here in Cincinnati right now. It is so sunshiny outside. It looks like Miami outside. I mean, it really does.
1: I appreciate it.
8: It looks like South Beach right now.
1: I love it.
2: See, I feel bad because I might have picked Chase if the weather had been good. I was worried about him getting home to daycare with rain delays, driving through the weather. Uh-huh. Had I known it'd be sunny and he could easily get back to pick up his kids, I might have changed the order of finish there.
1: The great thing about Ryan is he says things with the same confidence, Shannon, whether he has any notion of it being true or not.
7: Yeah, well.
1: Like, some people hesitate and go, well, I heard it might rain.
7: Uh-huh.
1: Not Ryan. Everything is said with 100% confidence.
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24: Here to come in, 175, 100, here to come in, 175, 2. 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
1: Did you say I said an aerosol spritz?
2: Yeah, you were talking about the cornbread hemp spritz, and you said there were aerosol spritz.
1: Yeah, you don't want that.
2: No, that's like a perfume. We're not going to spray cornbread hemp on you. You're supposed to drink it, consume it.
1: Maybe Aperol spritz? Is that right?
2: Whatever you say. Just not aerosol.
1: It's not aerosol.
2: It's not aerosol. We're not going to spray cornbread hemp on anybody.
1: Yeah.
2: Yeah.
1: William says, of course Matt wants Mitchell over Kohler. Non-ball knower Matt strikes again. Well, I'm sure, William, you know balls better than I do. But when it comes to basketball, I do want Mitchell over Kohler. I'll take either of them. But I do want Mitchell over Kohler because I think we need that offensive spark, Drew. And I know you have been kind of a Kohler over Mitchell guy, and I understand that. But for me, I need the points because we're going to have to score a million points to be good this year because our defense is going to be bad. So give me Mitchell putting up 20 a night, whereas Kohler, I'm not saying he can't help you, but I don't think he can help you quite on the level Mitchell can. But I'll take either one of them. I will say that.
3: Mitchell's a better scorer and all-around player. I just think Kohler's a better fit for what UK needs because he rebounds, and rebounding is one of my biggest concerns with this team. He averaged close to 10 a game, but then also playing the four with kind of a true power forward build, he steps out and hit almost two threes a game, shooting 39%. So he can stretch the floor, but will also help inside where I think they're lacking on the glass.
1: Yeah. One person writes, Matt, what do you think our record would be with Louisville's schedule? All right, good question.
4: Good question.
1: Let's go through here and just say win or loss for the games Louisville plays. You ready? Neutral site, Ole Miss. Drew?
3: Loss.
1: Ryan?
4: Loss.
1: I'll say loss. We'd be 0-1. Villanova at home, win.
4: Win.
3: Win.
1: SMU at home.
4: Who? I'm going to say loss.
1: I'm going to say win. Shannon, we got to believe, right?
2: Yeah.
1: How are we going to beat Alabama, LSU, and those teams if we don't think we can beat SMU?
2: I don't know if they beat SMU. I'd have them at 1-2 so far.
1: All right, I have them at 2-1. Wake Forest at home.
4: Win.
1: At NC State.
3: Win.
1: At Florida State at home.
2: Loss.
1: Florida State
3: stinks. They stink this year.
4: Do they?
1: I don't even... I'm saying win. They're going to be terrible this year.
3: You said is at home?
1: Yes.
3: I'll go win.
4: I would have picked a loss, but I didn't know they were supposed to be bad. I'll take a win.
1: At Syracuse, win.
3: Win.
2: Yeah, win.
4: Win.
1: Stanford at home.
4: I know nothing about them.
1: Win.
3: I think they were picked last in the conference.
4: Okay.
1: At Georgia Tech.
2: Win.
3: I'll go loss there.
1: You could lose that game, but they lost their quarterback that was so good, Haynes King. I'll say between loss. Georgia Tech and SMU, we lose one. At Carolina.
3: Win. They're in shambles. Yeah.
2: Belichick's still there. Yeah.
4: Yeah, he's still there.
1: Win.
3: Will Stein over Belichick.
1: Of course. Win. And Mario takes Jordan Hudson away from Belichick.
3: He's too young.
1: Yeah, that's true.
3: Ryan takes Jordan Hudson away from Belichick.
1: I guess it would be me that has to take Jordan Hudson. Still 25 years younger than her boyfriend. Pitt at home.
3: Win.
2: Yeah.
1: All right, so you guys, I have us maybe at 9-2. You guys have us at 8-3. That's Louisville's schedule, just so people know how easy it is. They play four of the five predicted to be worst teams in the ACC. All right? So they play not only in the ACC, they play, Drew, the worst teams in the ACC.
3: And I feel like this happens often. How do they keep dodging the top?
1: I don't know.
3: Miami is the best team by far, not on there. Clemson's down a little, but they're still Clemson, not on there. It seems every year Louisville gets a favorable ACC draw.
1: Yeah, they do. I think it's, have you seen Miami's schedule? They don't play anybody.
4: Wow.
1: All year.

0: Miami, if you want the bet of the century, just put Miami in the playoff. They don't play anybody. They play Notre Dame, and that's it. They don't play another good team the whole season. That's the way it goes. Who's next?
1: Madison.
0: Madison, go ahead, sir.
2: Hello, man. How you doing in West Palm Beach, Florida?
0: I'm good. I realized was staying in Palm Beach, which is
2: all of that, right?
0: But I'm doing the show here in West Palm Beach. So you're not wrong, man.
2: I know. I'm always right, so you don't have to worry about it.
0: Fair point.
2: But I have a question. I know y'all were talking about Mitchell and Kohler, but if you were to put us as a Final Four contender, which player would you like to have the most, Kohler or Mitchell? And then two, what on the first UK football game of the year, they have us as a 23.5-point favorite. You all think that's too high?
0: No, I think that's probably about right. I appreciate the call. I mean, so I said Mitchell, Drew said Kohler. Which one would you want, Ryan?
3: First one to commit. First one that gives me a yes, I'm taking it.
0: Let's say they both could say yes today. Who would you take?
3: I'd take Mitchell. I think he's more of the scorer at the four I think that this team needs.
0: Shannon, who would you take?
4: I would go with Mitchell as well if I had my choice between the two.
0: Yeah. But I'll take, as far as making you a Final Four contender, Drew, I would say Mitchell makes you a little bit more of a Final Four contender, but you might say Kohler makes it to where, like, maybe your floor is higher. So maybe your ceiling's higher with Mitchell, but your floor is higher with Kohler. Do you agree with that?
5: A little bit. They're both so close. I don't even know if it would change the wins, losses that much. And I think either one of them would help you get in that Final Four conversation. That's why I pick Kohler, but I will be just as happy if by the end of this week, Mitchell's on the team. As I've said many times, I think they're a piece short, and both these guys would fill out the starting five at the four spot, even though they're different styles.
0: What's the percentage chance that when we start the show tomorrow at Alumni Hall, Kohler is on the roster? Let's assume he decides tonight. What's the percentage chance, Drew?
5: 12%.
0: Ryan?
3: I was going to say 30.
0: Shannon?
4: 20.
0: I was going to say 15. That's just why I'm not getting my hopes up. Every time, it's sad, but every time we fight with BYU about anything,
3: we lose.
0: Unless it's Jackson Robinson, we lose.
4: Are we BYU's little brother? What's going on?
5: Oh, no. Oh, no.
0: I mean, yeah, I don't want to think about it. But, I mean, the facts is the facts, right?
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14: Fox
1: News. I'm Therese Crowley. President Trump announcing the most crushing economic operation ever taken. Fox's Trey Yingston, Tel Aviv.
13: President Trump announced what he is calling economic D-Day against Iran. Posting to Truth Social, no one has given the Islamic Republic of Iran a greater opportunity to make a deal than me. Tragically for them, they have failed to take it. Therefore, today I am announcing the most crushing economic operation ever taken against any country. This will be economic warfare and isolation on an unprecedented scale.
1: With intelligence reports that Iran's food prices already up 164%. Supporters of nurse Lindsay Clancy, who argues postpartum psychosis for killing her three kids in Massachusetts, stage a silent rally called Stand in Peace for Lindsay, holding hands wearing pink. After strong testimony from a forensic psychologist that she reported a male voice told her she had no choice but to kill her kids and herself. America's listening to Fox News.
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1: Welcome back. Hour number two, Kentucky Sports Radio, 859-280-2287. Text machine 772-774-5254. Jack Pilgrim also reporting today that Mark Mitchell, Missouri, is going to try to free up some money for him to potentially return if the judge does not allow him to play at Kentucky. That would be the worst option. Kohler goes to BYU, Drew. Mitchell goes back to Missouri, and we get none of them. And Louisville gets more football players. That would be the worst reaction.
2: That, because you could also add in Keyshawn Hall from Auburn. UK kind of just told him no. That's because right. We're worrying about these other two.
3: Yep.
2: You could have probably could have him.
1: And so you all three don't get any of the three.
2: At a time when I thought we moved past it, I feel like the whiff memes might resurface right when we don't need them resurfacing. If you don't get anyone out of this opportunity that's popped up when you've talked so much about wanting to add a 15th player.
3: And they just kind of went through that. They kind of, you know, Tyron Stokes, they kind of held out for him and kind of let some other guy go waiting on him and didn't get anybody out of that mess.
1: Well, hopefully we get one of them. UK has officially announced here in the last few minutes that the Texas Tech exhibition game will happen. It will be October 23rd. So we have yet another back-to-back weekend of Kentucky sports. I think this is the third one in the season in Lexington. They will play Texas Tech Friday night the 23rd. 24th on Saturday, Vandy in football. I mean, there are going to be some great weekends in Lexington.
3: And Keeneland. That's probably the last weekend for Keeneland that weekend.
1: Well, the Breeders' Cup's the next weekend.
3: Uh-huh.
1: So, I mean, you're going to have back-to-back weekends, Texas Tech, Vandy, 23rd, 24th, Breeders' Cup, 30th and 31st, 13th and 14th, Northern Arizona and Florida. And then the week at Wichita State and Louisville Thanksgiving weekend. So you're going to have six straight weekends in Louisville, or excuse me, in Lexington, where there will be a major Friday sporting event and Saturday sporting event the same weekend. That's pretty awesome.
3: That's the way it should be. We should
1: have kind of perfect time to right before that have closed the sports bar.
2: Oops.
3: Well. Well, we can open it back up for those events.
1: Well, it'll be open in its own unique form. You still there, Shannon?
4: Yeah, I'm right here.
1: Okay.
4: Yeah. Just listening.
1: I thought you were gonna respond to that. 859-280-2287. All right. It's time once again to play Facebook Marketplace.
5: Oh, I'll respond Love it. To this. Let's go.
3: Love
1: this
3: it.
1: This is your favorite thing, Shannon. You're good at this.
3: Yeah. He is good at this. Yeah.
1: You're good at this.
5: Let's do it.
1: I looked around the state. I realized that my Facebook Marketplace was only set around the Lexington area. So I've been, Drew, looking in other parts of the state.
2: Okay. It's the best part.
1: Owensboro, Kentucky.
3: Nice. One of my hometowns.
1: A woman is selling a size 2. I don't know what size 2 is for women. Do you?
3: That's little.
1: All right. No, excuse me. Size 2-4. So it could 24. Be... So it, or no, 2-4. Okay, not 24. 2-4. So this is a flexible range.
5: Oh, okay.
1: A raccoon bikini.
5: Oh. Didn't even know they made these.
1: Well, I don't think you buy this in the store. This looks to be a homemade item.
5: Homemade. Oh, okay.
1: Okay.
5: Gently used.
1: All the material, you can picture what a bikini looks like. All the material is raccoon fur.
5: No. Can you imagine getting that wet? Oh.
1: It's on Facebook Marketplace, Owensboro. There is a raccoon bikini.
2: Is it printed like a raccoon or it's truly fur?
1: It looks to me like raccoon fur.
5: No.
1: Go look at it.
5: If I look at it, I got to see this.
1: Don't look at it. Don't look at it because we're guessing for the price.
3: Okay.
1: I got this sent to me. I have no reason to doubt its veracity.
2: Okay.
1: And it's in Owensboro. What do you think a homemade raccoon fur bikini in Owensboro is going for on Facebook Marketplace? Ryan.
3: $75.
1: Shannon.
5: Wow, I've seen a raccoon skin hat, but never a bikini. I'm going to go $40.
1: Drew.
2: I must be picturing this. $10?
1: Shannon again, $50 for the $50. Owensboro raccoon bikini.
5: I know where my raccoon bikini cost.
2: I got to see this.
3: I got to see it. I can't wait to look it up.
1: you guys can't go looking for it right now. I mean, you can if you want, but look, Do you see it?
5: No, I'm not looking.
1: Okay. I don't want you to.
5: You can screenshot and send it to us if you want to.
1: Yeah, well, somebody sent it to me on the text machine. Okay. It was $50, and it was homemade. So, like,
5: a lot of effort went into that.
1: I've never worn a bikini. I've seen them on other people, but I've never worn them. I'm just going to say, just looking at it, I would think it has to itch.
5: Yeah. I hope it's clean, too. I mean, so you'd have to kill the raccoon. You'd have to skin it. Then you'd have to sew it into a bikini. There's a lot of work that goes into that. That's worth $50.
1: Yes.
5: If you're willing to wear it.
1: And I don't want to go to somebody's house and pick one of those up and then put it on myself.
5: I want to see. I'm going to buy it for you. Your housewarming gift, raccoon bikini.
3: You can wear it by your pool.
5: Let's get in the pool with it on.
1: All right. Second, Glasgow, Kentucky.
3: Nice.
1: Barron County. Someone is selling a mint condition Kentucky Derby glass from the 1939 Kentucky Derby.
5: Wow, yeah.
1: Mint condition 1939 Kentucky Derby glass, pre-World War II, 87 years ago. But it is in someone's house in Glasgow. What's it go for? Shannon, you go first.
5: These are big collectibles. I'm going to say a high dollar. I'm going to say $150 for this glass.
1: Drew.
2: $30.
1: Okay. Ryan.
3: Shannon's right. These are very highly sought out collectible items. I was going to go $200.
1: What if I told you $22,500?
3: No.
2: Is it signed?
1: $22,500.
2: Yeah, they're
3: nobody's. That's insane. Yeah. That's just
2: it's
3: insane.
2: It's got to be signed or something.
1: Signed by who? The horse?
2: The winner? The jockey?
5: trainer?
1: Does anybody know who the 1939 winning jockey is?
5: Was that? No. Who was it?
1: Jerry Bailey. No, I don't know who that was.
5: But still, it's almost.
1: First of all, I'm not saying he's going to get $22,500, but he clearly thinks it's worth that, or like you wouldn't list it for that, right?
2: He's not getting that.
3: Unless in that collectible world, that 1939 glass is like the rare, he's like the Honus Wagner of baseball cards or something.
1: Maybe somebody, I know there's somebody listening who collects Kentucky Derby glasses who could answer for me why this would be $22,000.
5: Somebody I think who accidentally put it up for $22,000 and didn't know what they were doing. Maybe put it for like $200 and something.
1: Okay,
5: and,
1: so somebody can tell me either on the text machine or 772-774-525 core or 859-280-2287. Is it conceivable that it's worth close to that? My guess is no. But also, though, why would you put that amount? And this person says in their description that they own two of them, which is why they're selling it, and that they're looking for the 1940 glass if anyone has one.
5: I've got an answer here as to why it's so expensive. It says it's widely recognized by collectors as the first official souvenir derby glass issued. Exceptionally rare, typically valued between $5,000 and $13,000, depending on condition.
1: Okay, so, all right, does that change your thought process that it's the first one that they ever did?
5: Yeah, I mean, it would be more than $150 that I guessed, but I still wouldn't think that it would be $22,000 for a glass.
1: $5,000 to $13,000 is still a lot.
3: Still a lot for a glass.
5: Yeah.
1: And in Glasgow, Kentucky. All right, last one. We go to my hometown of Middlesboro, Kentucky. The Middlesboro Cemetery. A burial plot, secondhand, at the Middlesboro Cemetery. Mm. Now, first of all, let me say, I didn't know you could do this. I didn't know that, like, if I bought a burial plot, I could then privately sell it to someone else. It's not used in the sense that there's someone else in it.
2: climb on top of it.
3: Second hands, is somebody already in the plot? You're going to be on top of it?
2: We're going to go too high.
1: I don't think anyone else is in it. But I guess this person bought a burial plot at a cemetery, and they don't need it anymore. I guess, Shannon, they're not planning on dying.
5: Yeah, they're not going to go there. They're going to go somewhere else.
1: But they are selling it on Facebook Marketplace, which is odd to me.
5: Mm-hmm.
1: How much do you think a burial plot at the Middlesboro Cemetery goes for, Drew?
2: I will say $800.
1: $800, Ryan.
3: I was going to say $300.
5: No, God, it's going to be way more than that. A burial plot? We're talking about buying land here, right? I'm going to say.
2: Yeah, but not land you can live on.
5: You're going to be dead in it forever.
1: Yeah, you're going to die on.
5: I'm going to say $25,000.
2: $25,000?
5: $25,000,
2: Bob. You just go to the cemetery and buy one through them.
3: Goodness, buy the whole cemetery.
5: How much does a plot cost? Does anybody
1: know? First of all, that's a Ryan Lemon level guess. $25,000.
5: If you were to buy a plot right now, how much would it cost?
1: I don't know the answer to that question.
2: I guess near 1,000.
1: If I went to a cemetery plot and they told me $25,000, I'm walking out.
2: Yeah, I'm getting cremated.
5: This is gold plated, though, right?
1: I think you could get buried at Augusta National for $25,000.
5: Could you?
1: I don't know.
5: I'm going to look up how much a cemetery plot is.
1: Have any of you all ever bought a cemetery plot?
5: Clearly not me.
3: My parents just did. And I think they paid a couple $100 for each plot.
5: That's it?
3: This is in Otwell, Indiana.
1: That sounds remarkably cheap to me. Well, here's the answer at the Middlesboro Cemetery. You can get a secondhand plot for $900. Mm. Drew's $800.
3: Drew almost got it.
1: Remarkably
3: close.
2: Yeah, I know, Ball.
5: Well, this says here prices can swing between $350 to over $25,000.
2: Well, it's because, it's the Lexington Cemetery, which I'm sure is hard to get into.
5: I forgot it's
2: Otwell Cemetery.
3: That's very true.
5: So it's Middlesboro. Nobody
3: This is the high-end Middlesboro Cemetery.
1: I bet the Lexington Cemetery is not $25,000.
2: No. I bet no cemetery unless you're...
1: I mean, I would think the only cemeteries that would be $25,000 is if you were buying one in, downtown Manhattan. If they even have cemeteries, which they probably don't.
5: That's where I'm going with my $25,000, right in the middle of Central Park.
1: But what's interesting is I can't decide if on the one hand, $25,000 seems ridiculous, but it is your eternal resting place.
5: Yeah, that's what I was saying.
1: However, at the same time, the idea that you could get one for $200 seems remarkably kind of cheap and sad to me.
5: It's just
1: I don't know.
5: It's just a hole, but...
1: So do any of you all have burial plots?
3: I do now. My parents just bought me one.
1: And it was $200?
3: I think they paid $200 or $300 a piece for
1: So I'm going to have to go to Otwell, Indiana to visit you?
3: Well, I'm God's country up there in Otwell, Indiana. Of course you want to come up.
1: So I would have thought you would have been in Lexington.
2: All these hometowns.
3: Owensboro.
2: Just spread your limbs out at different cemeteries.
1: So in 50 years or whatever, when you pass, we're going to go to Otwell?
3: Well, that's where the cemetery is. Yeah, I don't know where the funeral will be.
2: I think that's what he's asking.
5: Or do you want to be cremated? We just spread you everywhere.
1: No, I mean, so I'm going to have to, we're going to have two services, one in Lexington and one in Otwell.
3: I probably, that's a guess. I've not really thought much about it.
2: So you want to go home?
3: You're really depressing me right now.
1: Okay, well, I'm not trying to depress you.
5: Parade you around from city to city?
1: Have the rest of you bought? It's like I haven't. No. I don't know what I would do.
5: Mm-mm.
1: Yeah, it's kind of
3: it's sad to think about.
1: But it's
2: I'm
1: also
2: a Viking burial.
1: Well, I mean, I know an open spot in Middlesboro.
5: It's a lot cheaper than what I thought it would be.
3: So if you're
2: with Shannon's budget, he can buy 25 spots.
1: Yeah. Drew, you want to divide it three ways?
5: Does all of us bury the show together?
2: I'm with you all enough. I don't need eternity with you all.
3: Secondhand plot on top of each other.
5: Lies the entire cast of Kentucky Sports Radio in one hole.
1: Except Ryan, who's in Otwell.
2: Yeah.
1: 859-280-2287. We'll take a break. Be right back.
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14: There ain't no grave can hold my body down. There ain't no grave.
1: All right. Can people hold are sending me prices of plots, down. And it's crazy how far, how like. All right, so like Calvary Cemetery in Louisville. Do you know where that is, Shannon? Where's Calvary Cemetery?
5: I don't know exactly where that is, no.
1: It's at Calvary. It is, plot is $2,100 to $4,000 depending on view.
5: View?
1: What do you care about the view?
5: You're going to be looking at the dirt on the inside of a casket.
1: I mean, I would think the biggest concern when you buy a burial plot would be like for your family.
3: Right.
1: The ease for them, you know? Or yeah. No, you know, like, which is why Ryan's in Otwell.
3: You know, the kind of the family thing, you go kind of get buried near your family.
1: But do you want to be buried near your, like, is that important?
3: I mean, I wouldn't have anybody to be buried with here. So I at least my rest of my family, my grandparents, my parents are all there kids? In Otwell.
1: You got kids?
3: Yes.
2: At some point, that's got to be split up. Like, I'm married to someone from Northern Ohio. She doesn't want to go to Madisonville.
3: True.
2: So am I split up from my family and we do Lexington?
1: You see, I don't know.
2: Do I get thrown in the ocean?
1: Shannon, I mean, there's so many options. I feel like you're going to agree with me on this.
5: What's that?
1: I don't know that I care what happened. What, like, what, you know what I mean? Like, do you want to have a burial, like, plot?
5: Yeah. Yeah. I don't think I want to be cremated.
1: Well, I'm not saying I want to be cremated either, but, like, would you care where it is? Like, do you have a, like, I'd like to be here or there?
5: Yeah, I think I would want to be close to my family if I had a choice.
1: Because?
5: I don't know. Because I guess when somebody came to visit me, they could visit my family, too. We're all right there in one little area. It makes it easier. Versus if you're spread out all over the place.
1: Sounds like none of us here have thought about this ever.
5: No.
3: No.
2: I've had the thought. I've not made any moves on it. Because I have a child born in Lexington. I'm from Madisonville. Abby's from Ohio. At some point, we're going to have to break up where
3: that's
2: people
3: true.
2: Are buried with their families.
5: It's going to happen. We're all going to die, and it's going to be somebody else's problem. Like, you
1: well,
5: figure
1: no,
5: it out.
1: I will say, I that's a good point. I have thought about, I'm not trying to be morbid here.
5: It's but, too late for that.
1: But this is a real conversation, right? I've thought about if I died after my parents were gone, and I don't ever get married. Like, who's going to deal with everything?
2: Well, Shannon's got the big budget for the plot, so I would call him first. Yeah. He's got 25 grand.
1: But it would be an imposition on anyone that I put it upon.
3: Yeah, I think that's why so many people.
1: No, hubby's going to have to do it whether he wants to or not.
2: I think Bush Hamden's wife.
3: So many people, as they get older, buy these in advance.
1: Bush Hamden's wife.
2: We'll call her.
1: Hey, listen, you're going to have to help.
2: Two things. The blinds are still not fixed, and we do not know where to bury Matt.
5: You got
2: to
5: dump the body somewhere.
1: The Derby glass. So how about this, Ryan? You're not going to believe this.
3: Okay.
1: Mount Sterling has an auction house, Caswell Pruitt. They sold two 1939 Derby glasses in the last 3 years for $30,000 each.
3: So that's a bargain at $22,500.
5: I've got some of these Derby glasses somewhere in a box.
1: But you don't have the 1939 one, because if you do, you're rich.
5: I don't think I do. I'm going to go look through a box, though, after the show.
3: Like I said, it's the Honus Wagner of the baseball card world. It's the rare one, the first one.
1: I saw that one, and I thought, this seems ridiculous, but I did think, well, there's got to be something to it, right? And clearly there is.
3: First edition? Yep.
1: Wow. Who's next?
5: Dusty.
1: Dusty. Go ahead, Dusty.
15: Yeah, my wife's father, he buys and collects antiques, and he bought an antique store and had a Kentucky Derby glass in it and had a bunch of them. But I rolled around in his truck for like 2 or 3 days and then started looking up on eBay. Yeah. And then found out he was a 1942 Derby glass. Put it on eBay and he sold it for $15,000, which is what he bought the store for. He bought the antique store for.
1: Is that right? Wow.
15: Yes. And then a doctor from Louisville bought the Derby glass, and then somehow the Kentucky Derby Museum got a hold of him, asking if he still had the glass, and he said no. But yeah, it's expensive because most of them after the Derby race, they would throw down the glass and they'd all break. So there was not many.
1: No, I can see that. Well, that's I appreciate the call. That's fascinating. So we may, you know, Drew, this person in Glasgow may end up selling this glass just for me mentioning it, right? I mean, I think the Owens, the fur bikini's getting sold.
3: Yeah, we got pictures of it. We looked at it.
2: I saw the pictures. That's not what I had in mind. But you described it right. That is raccoon fur.
3: Yes.
2: Shaped like a bikini. It's on me for not picturing it in my head.
1: It was exactly what I said.
2: Yeah, I mean,
1: right?
2: You nailed it. I guess the lowest on the Derby glass. I guess the first one ever when people didn't know they needed to save them. That makes a sense. Still seems very high to me, but I completely understand why that one would be several thousand more than others.
1: By tonight, the fur bikini has not been sold, I'm buying it. I don't know what I'm going to use it for.
5: You should hang it up behind, like when you're doing the broadcast for your afternoon show.
2: There you go.
5: On the wall. Right next to like your UK logo.
1: You know what? That wouldn't be weird at all, Shane. Right? That would be completely normal for people.
5: Conversation starter.
1: For people to turn on ESPN and be like, he's got a raccoon fur bikini next to his UK championship belt.
5: Yeah.
1: Who's next?
5: Jim.
1: Jim, go ahead, Jim.
16: Hey, man, I got some potentially bad news about Mark Mitchell. I was on YouTube this morning. Lance Dahl on Locked On Kentucky. He reported last night that there's a rule in the SEC that you have to, if you're going to go from one SEC school to another, you have to be in the transfer portal on the original transfer portal days.
1: Yeah.
16: And since he didn't.
1: Well, that's true, but.
16: He said coaches are pushing back, and Greg Sankey also is not in favor of it.
1: But if the judge says that this kid is eligible, and it says that the NCAA rules do not apply, which is what they're going to have to say to rule him eligible, then by that logic, the SEC rules would not apply either. I cannot imagine a scenario where a court would say the NCAA rules don't apply, but the SEC rules do. I don't understand why. I don't know what any legal basis you could do that for. I mean, could a judge do it? I guess. But I think that would get overturned. If the court rules that the fact that these fifth years are eligible because there's no rational basis to keep them out, I don't understand why that wouldn't apply to interconference transfer as well. I mean, I guess there's an argument it could, but I think if Judge Edwards in Louisville says Mark Mitchell is eligible to play anywhere except Kentucky, this fan base will lose its mind.
16: Oh, so that'd be a terrible villain.
1: Yeah. I think whoever you said that. I think he's right. I appreciate the call. I would be surprised, Drew, if that's what we're to do him in.
2: Yeah, there is some truth to it. I don't know how the SEC could enforce it, but Sankey just sent out a memo like a week or two ago reminding all the teams of that transferring in the conference rules.
1: Well, they're
2: trying, but I don't know how that holds up.
1: Sankey can say whatever he wants, and Sankey can send all the memos in the world, but a legal opinion is more important than Judge Sankey's opinion. So some of these conference people think they're God, and the courts continue to say to them over and over they're not. You think at some point they would learn their lesson. We'll take a break and be right back.
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18: Kentucky health directors are fighting the largest regional measles outbreak to strike the bluegrass state since 1991. As infectious cases escalate, Cabinet Secretary Dr. Stephen Stack urged vaccinations after confirming 15 total outbreak cases in Christian, Todd, Trigg, Washington, and Owen counties. Every single affected victim was completely unvaccinated. Dr. Stack highly advises clinics to confront vaccine hesitancy and skepticism with uncompromising and patient-centered compassion. Meanwhile, a Mercer County grand jury indicted Cody Casey on 19 felony counts, including manslaughter in connection with a fatal July 4th Harrington Lake wakeboat crash. The reckless collision killed 25-year-old Nazir Zventelselsky and critically injured his father, Alex, on a submerged pontoon. His attorney recently declined to comment as Casey confronts civil lawsuits and a staggering $1 million criminal bond. And the Kentucky State Police Electronic Crime Branch arrested former Hartford Police Chief Brent Lindsay for promoting and procuring child sex abuse material. The 41-year-old disgraced ex-chief resigned in 2023 amid severe investigative reforms and remains detained in the Muhlenberg County Detention Center on severe digital crime exploitation charges. Meanwhile, county residents in Moorhead are struggling after the Rowan County Courthouse was forced to shut down early due to a broken air conditioning system. County Clerk Elwood Caudill declared the broken cooling had been out of order for weeks, and he refused to commence operation or force employees to work in 85-degree environments. And the Pulaski County Sheriff's Office has detained a fourth suspect in connection with the devastating August 12th Lower Line Creek Road home invasion murder of Sherry Mitko. Deputies arrested a teenage boy charged with complicity to murder, along with jailed co-defendants McCoy Cheney and two other teens. I'm Travis Laird.
17: This is the Kentucky News Network.
19: Well, hey there, it's Dwight Whitten with News Radio 840. 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
2: Quite surprising.
1: The derby glasses and the funeral plots, much more interesting. All right, a new funeral plot, Ryan, at Middlesboro Cemetery is $1,000. So you're getting $100 off if you buy it on Facebook.
3: Buy a secondhand plot.
1: It's $100 off.
3: It's an uncomfortable conversation to have, but
1: that's what this show's for. One person writes, my wife and I just got in a fight this week about where our location to be buried would. She wants to be her hometown. I want to be mine, and we can't find a mix. Which, if you guys had to choose today the town you would be buried in, what would you choose? Shannon, I bet yours is the easiest, because I bet you're going to say Bullitt County.
5: Mount Washington, yeah.
1: Yeah, I think yours is the easiest. Ryan, you just got, apparently, so I guess yours just got selected, right?
3: Even though I've been in Lexington for 30 years, half my life, Otwell, Indiana is still, to me, home.
1: Okay. Where are you picking, Drew?
2: I've lived in Madisonville and Lexington almost the exact amount of time. Mm-hmm. Now, Lexington will eventually have a lot more. But the fact that Lexington will have more years, it's where I got married and baby was born here. I think Lexington gets the nod.
1: Yeah, this is tough. Because, like, my family is in Middlesboro.
3: Right.
1: So, if it happened, like if I had to pick today, I guess I would pick Middlesboro. But there's a world where, like, Lexington would make more sense. But
3: do you have that feeling of if you're in Lexington, you'd be by yourself? Like your mom and your dad?
1: In this scenario.
3: Yeah, but
5: you're not lonely.
3: Rest I'm eternally, not lonely. Resting place.
1: I'm not lonely. I'm dead.
2: He's with everyone in heaven.
5: He's hanging out. A lot more lonely alive than he is.
1: The thing is, if I'm in Lexington, then Mario, as one texter says, can come take a selfie in front of my grave and say RIP to my KSR homie. See? With a hashtag and pose like real, like handsome.
5: Do you want to be doing selfies with fans long after you're gone?
3: They go to Adolph Rupp's grave and do it at the Lexington Cemetery. Yeah.
1: People do it all the time, right?
3: Yeah.
1: Where's
2: my guy Manny? I go out to his grave and get hammered sometimes. It's fun, just a good hang.
1: Really?
2: Yeah. Well, y'all know I went and watched the golf tournament there a few months ago.
1: I do remember that. That's right.
2: I go and make my visits.
3: Very sweet.
1: That is very nice. It would be great to have a friend that would do that. Where's Kaywood Ledford buried?
5: To Lexington.
3: Great question. I would guess probably Harlan is my guess.
1: Or maybe it's Lexington.
5: I thought
1: maybe
5: somebody said that there was a cat on, was it Kaywood's or whose grave was it that it somebody called
2: Drew.
5: It?
2: It was me.
3: Okay. Adolph Rupp's grave.
5: Adolph cat. Rupp. Okay, that was Rupp. He's in Lexington, right?
2: Yeah. It looks like Kaywood, the service was in Harlan, and it said buried in a private cemetery, so I'm going to guess he's
1: so he didn't want people to know where he was. So he's in Harlan.
2: According to UKathletics.com in 2001.
1: Do you all visit people's graves? Like, my parents and grandparents visit graves all the time. Like, I've been to all my extended family members' graves in Sneedville, Tennessee. But, like, I don't really visit graves. Clearly, Drew, you did with Manny. Do you all visit your extended family's graves?
5: I do, yeah. Put flowers up there.
1: That's nice.
3: For Nanny?
5: Yep, my grandpa.
1: That's very sweet.
5: Yep. On a regular basis.
1: I just went to my grandparents recently, but I hadn't been in a long time. What's interesting, I think that's also a country thing. Honestly, people do that more in the country. Go visit graves.
3: Yes. Yeah. So that brings up a good point. If it's your grave we're talking about and your family and your relatives are down in Middlesboro, they would have to drive to Lexington to visit your grave.
1: But if we're talking about a time, like who's going to be more likely to visit my grave at that point? I don't have any brothers. It's going to be people who live here, right?
5: Mario's going to take an unflattering picture of your grave. like from the wrong angle. My man.
1: Yeah, he's not going
5: to the wrong angle of the head story.
1: The lighting. The lighting's going to be bad, and then I'm not going to like it. Who's next?
5: Rick.
1: Rick, go ahead, Rick.
0: Hi, guys. Really enjoyed this one this morning. Hey, Ryan, glad you're back.
3: Thank
0: Matt,
3: you, sir.
0: A question that I've had for a while, maybe you've answered it, but it seems like those people wanting a lot of restrictions on NIL and transfer and wanting the legislation are people or coaches of traditional powers, or maybe, maybe even
1: right.
0: like Kentucky basketball people.
1: Correct.
0: My question is this. As a football fan of Kentucky, how does legislation or limits on NIL or transfer portal benefit Kentucky football?
1: I think it's a great question. So here's what I would say. So there are, let's talk about the different, because I'll get your response on this. Let's talk about the three different systems that could be enacted. System one is what we essentially have now, a free market. If you have a free market, I actually think it's better for the non-traditional powers in major conferences. Because if they decide they want to spend money, there is a path to success. Now, obviously, you have to have people who want to spend money, but you can have what Indiana had happen. In theory, Kentucky can do it. Texas Tech has done it, et cetera. So no rules at all. Better for Kentucky basketball, maybe not better, or excuse me, better for Kentucky football, maybe not better for Kentucky basketball, because other schools can spend what we do, like BYU, for instance. Let's say you have rules that limit the amount of money and produce a salary cap. Probably good for UK basketball, because once the money is the same, then you're going to go where the facilities and the fans and the history are. Probably bad for UK football, because Alabama and schools like that will have that argument. So I think the legislation that is currently before Congress and the Senate actually probably helps power historically powerful programs in each sport. The third model, which is the one it seems like the SEC wants, is limits, but the SEC and Big Ten get extra benefits because they make more money. In that scenario, probably really good for UK basketball. I don't know if it's good for UK football, because you might be better than Louisville and the ACC and the Big 12, but you still got to play all these SEC teams that are spending as much, if not more, than you. So I know this sounds weird, but if UK football was your only concern, the system as it stands now, where it feels like chaos, is probably the best system for UK football. It really is. It gives us the best chance. If Stein gets some money and he spends it efficiently, it's our best chance to be good. The moment we get a salary cap, I think it's going to be harder up for us to be good, because the things that have made the powers good in the past will be hard for us to match. Does that make sense?
0: Makes a great deal of sense. And it seems that these restrictions, and having been a former school person, I think we ought to do always what's best for the kids. And it seems like the free market gives kids the opportunity to do what's best for them.
1: I agree.
0: Everything else is for the benefit of someone else.
1: I'm totally on your side on that. And that is why when I hear people say, and I appreciate the call, sir, because that was a great question. When I hear people say college sports is in chaos, my argument is, no, it's not. It's in chaos for people who want to maintain all the power at the top. It's in chaos for some university leaders. It's in chaos for coaches who are control freaks. But all it's saying to people is, spend within your budget. No one's forcing you to spend this money. And it is best for the kids. I'm okay with some restrictions, like you can only enter the portal for a period of time. I don't like the one transfer rule, but it's not the end of the world. But I do think it's the best for the kids. And if you're a UK football fan, the fewer rules, Brian, in my opinion, the better. Now, if you're a UK basketball fan, probably the more rules, the better, which is weird, but I think that's true.
3: It's interesting to hear you lay it out like that, that it's better for UK football in the chaos world we live in right now. But, you know, Will Stein has always said he's happy with the current situation. Mark Stoops said he was happy with it.
1: Because he knows what I'm saying.
3: Uh-huh.
1: Do you think we would have gotten two of the four best offensive linemen in the portal in a world where everybody could offer the same amount of money?
3: No.
1: Drew, do you?
2: No, because there's just so much that goes with that.
3: Yes.
1: We got it behind on. Because we were able to offer more money. And that's why I'm a big believer in be careful what you wish for. All these college basketball, the last 2 years, the quality of play has been the best it's been in 15 years. College football had the highest ratings in the history of the sport. Why? Because there's a lot of good talent. And dudes like Arch Manning came back. Those kind of dudes aren't coming back in a world where there's no free market. You think Milan's playing college basketball if there's a gap? No. So be careful what you wish for. I understand the desire to have this legislation, but I think once it happens, the status quo goes back and it'll be harder for UK football to have long-term success. That's just my opinion, but it is kind of how I see it. We'll take a break and be right back. It's KSR.
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0: spend some time on this, Gary.
1: Okay.
0: Right. I just feel like this is the kind of thing you would like approach with rationalism.
1: Yeah.
0: And these people's comments are fascinating. One person writes, my wife and I are arguing right now because of you about where we're going to be married. Thanks a lot.
1: Well, okay. I mean, it's better to have the conversation now than, you know, die and then not know what to do with your body.
2: Right? Your kids try to decide.

0: bones are next to each other?
1: It's your eternal resting place.
0: No, my eternal resting place is in heaven.
1: Yes.
0: I hope, right?
1: But for your bones?
0: But in theory, my bones are just, they're the earthly part. My soul is in heaven. I am with my family, friends, et cetera, in heaven. Why does it matter where my bones are?
1: I think you'd feel your bones will feel closer to be next to your mother.
0: My bones don't have a mind.
1: Maybe they do.
2: Okay.
1: What? It's spirit.
2: I know we lost you now. Your bones have spirit? It's spirit in your bones?
1: Your spirit. So
0: you're saying
1: heavenly
0: some
1: spirit.
0: Of my bones, my spirit stays in my bones and doesn't go with me to heaven?
1: Maybe. I don't know. I haven't figured that out yet.
2: Be a blob of jelly with no bones. Be a big blob.
0: Drew, what do you think?
3: I just think I love Ryan Lemon.
0: Yeah, I mean,
3: he seems a lot more importance in where your physical being will end up being forever, not as much where you're moving on to.
1: Well, we're all going to go to heaven. We all know that. But now, so now we're going to talk about our physical body. Should it be laid by your loved one?
3: Whatever. Throw it in the trash bag. I don't care.
0: When we all get to heaven, what a day of rejoicing that will be. Except the part of you, Shannon, that's in your bones. That's Ryan Lemon's version of that hymn.
1: So, okay, I just thought about this. Drew, say your mom and dad and your sister are all buried in Madisonville.
3: Yeah.
1: You would not be with them.
0: No, you would. You're in heaven. That's the point. You're not in your bones. Your bones.
3: Like at some point, you're family.
0: Your soul, if you're a Christian, you believe, and probably what other religions believe, your soul leaves your earthly. What do you call it? There's a phrase in religion, your earthly whatever, and goes into heaven, and there's nothing left of you here on earth.
3: And even if you want your bones to be together, at some point people get married and the families change. You can't put everybody together.
0: And then there's also the fact that, and let's be real about this, Shannon, you and I have talked about when you fly into New York City, there are huge parts of Queens that are cemeteries.
1: Mm-hmm.
0: Huge cemeteries, and you don't realize it till you fly over them. And some of the people in there are from like the 1700s. And I often think when I see it, I mean, nobody goes and visits them.
2: You can't even read some of the names on there. It's so old.
0: But like there comes a point where there is no one on this world, Ryan, who is going to visit your grave. I mean, do any of us visit our great, great, great, great grandparents' graves?
2: No.
1: I don't even know where it is.
2: Yeah.
0: Exactly. So there comes a point that even this thing you've put on earth to somehow let you live on, no one even sees that.
2: In 100 years, nobody will even care.
0: Yeah, unless you, like, invented the light bulb. Like, I've told you, I go walk that cemetery close to my house in Louisville.
1: Right.
0: And I've started doing this thing where I'll just pick out a random grave and I will try to research the person online just to read what their life was like. And sometimes you can find their obituaries. But if you get to graves in the 1800s, there's no record of these people. You know what I mean?
2: Yeah.
1: Yeah.
2: No record.
0: Record they existed in some ways. And so it's like, what are we doing? Like, we're leaving this because why?
2: This is depressing.
1: I know it is. It's a tough conversation.
0: It's a perfect sports radio conversation, clearly.
3: But only one of us on this show have gotten a flat tire in a cemetery. Maybe that's why Ryan has these opinions.
1: That's true. I ran over that little baby's headstone.
0: Okay, that's why. That is depressing. Okay, I got it. Let's take a call. You ruined that. I didn't like that.
2: Bo,
0: go ahead, Bo.
4: Well, I was gonna go back to BYU, but you guys got me all tore up over the burial. Now I don't see the point. And we got too many people on this planet. Why do you want to tie up all this good real estate when you've already established years from now nobody's going to visit anyway?
0: That's Rodney Dangerfield in Caddyshack.
4: Just cremate me. Just cremate me as cheap as you can. Put me in the cheapest urn you can find and take all the money you would have wasted on burying me and have a big party, play my music, eat my food. Laugh about how stupid I was.
0: Appreciate the call. Heavenly vessel is, or it's a earthly vessel, right? Isn't that what he would say?
1: Sounds right. Yes.
0: But back before you got me off track by your tire thing. But you know what I'm saying, Ryan? Like,

0: I think a lot about these graves I see, like from the 1820s or 1830s. And there is a part of me that says, like, on the one hand, it's sad that we don't remember these people. But on the other hand, like, what are we doing leaving this here? What is the reason?
1: To show people that we existed. I was here.
0: I agree with you.
1: It's like writing your name on a tree or something.
0: It is kind of like that. It really is. It's almost to like just, hey, world, I was once here.
1: Yep. That's it.
2: So when I go to the cemetery, like if I have an aunt pass away and I go to my family area in the Otwell Cemetery, I can see my grandpa and I'm thinking about thoughts
0: that's
2: about
0: your grandpa.
2: Him.
0: But
2: there's my grandma.
0: But will your great grandkids do that? Will they even know who that person was?
2: They won't, but they'll know me laying right beside him.
0: Okay. Ryan certainly has strong. I'm not trying to convince you otherwise. It's just now this is going to be a difficult transition. Clark's pumping.
2: Try this.
1: That's right. You need to fuel up before you die.
0: You're going to have to be able to drive to these places.
1: That's right.
0: So why wouldn't you go to Clark's Pump and Shop? 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
3: I love coffee.
0: 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I did not expect this to get this deep when I started the hour.
2: I didn't either.
0: With raccoon fur bikinis.
3: Which I might buy for you.
0: Alumni Hall tomorrow. I promise that won't be the topic. We'll see you then. It's KSL.
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13: Fox News, I'm CJ Papa. Supporters of the Massachusetts mom on trial for murdering her children dressed in pink standing hand in hand outside Plymouth Superior Court this morning.
14: Because it's mental health. She wasn't in her right frame of mind.
13: That woman traveling from New York City, the case is nearing its end. A change of address for a member of the British royal family.
15: Prince Harry, wife Meghan Markle, and their children, Prince Archie and Princess Lilibet, returning to the UK to set up house outside of London. This after some 6 years away. In 2020, Harry and Meghan said they'd step back as senior members of the royals and move to California.
13: That is Fox's Greg Palcott reporting. Ebola ravaged Eastern Congo will receive 70,000 doses of the
16: Ervebo vaccine, which has been effective in the past for Ebola outbreaks, the WHO said. Nearly 2,500 people have died in this outbreak. 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
3: Back at Great American Ballpark, the Reds fall to the Cardinals today, 10-9 the final score. Looking at scores now from National League cities, and as I mentioned, just one score from National League cities. That one is taking place in Milwaukee. The Brewers have a 6-4 lead over the Mariners in the top of the fifth. Milwaukee scored all six in the bottom of the first. Gary Sanchez drove home the first two.
4: Sanchez with two on, and he pulls that one down the line. It is a fair ball into the corner. Terang is in. Bowers around third. He will score. El Gary drives it a pair. And the Brewers strike first this afternoon.
3: And that's the call on Brewers TV. Looking at the standings in the National League now, your three division leaders are the Brewers, the Dodgers, and the Atlanta Braves. The three wild card teams, if the season ended right now, would be the Cubs, Phillies, and San Diego Padres. The D-backs are a game back. The Cardinals now 2.5 games back. When we return, highlights from today's Reds loss to the St. Louis Cardinals. They fall 10-9, and you're listening to the Cincinnati Children's Postgame Show on the Reds Radio Network.
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3: 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Now to the highlights. J.J. Weatherholt was hit by Brady Singer. Brady Singer pitched leading off this ball game today. Ivan Herrera then singled. Alec Burleson then flew out the right field, but Weatherholt tagged up. He made it to third base. He then scored when Jordan Walker hit into a 4-3 fielder's choice. That made it 1-0 St. Louis. Singer pitched a perfect second inning, but the Cardinals added to their lead in the top of the third. It all started when Weatherholt singled with one out. Singer then walked Ivan Herrera. Alec Burleson struck out swinging. Jordan Walker was next up. He hit a 3-run homer. That made it 4-0 Cardinals. The Cardinals put runners on base in the fourth, fifth, and sixth innings off Brady Singer, but they failed to score.

0: another run, and Singer was finished after six innings. Six innings pitched today, five hits, four runs earned, a walk, three strikeouts, a home run, two hit batters, 103 pitches, 66 of those for strikes. Michael McGreevy started for St. Louis today. Ellie De La Cruz led off the bottom of the first inning with a base hit, but a double play and a ground out ended that inning. Over the next four innings, McGreevy allowed just one more base runner. That was a walk to Blade, but the Reds didn't score. They finally crossed the plate in the bottom of the sixth. Hector Rodriguez reached on an infield single. Ke'Bryan Hayes singled to center field. Rodriguez moved to third on that. After Ellie De La Cruz struck out, Sal Stewart walked to load the bases. That was it for McGreevy. Ryan Stanek came on the pitch for the Cardinals. The first batter he faced was J.J. Blade.
1: 1-0. Swing and a line drive to right, down for a hit in front of Walker. One run home. That's all they'll get for now. Rodriguez will score from third. Ke'Bryan Hayes into third, and Stewart up to second, station to station, on the RBI single to right by J.J. Blade that brings up Tyler Stevenson.
0: Stanek then struck out Stevenson for out number two. That brought Matt McClain to the plate, and he put Cincinnati in front.
1: 0 for 2. Here comes the 2-2 pitch. He swings and drives it deep to left. Back goes Baez. It's gone! Matt McClain has put the Reds on top with his second career grand slam.
0: Julian Garcia walked a batter in the seventh but didn't allow a run. T.J. Antone walked Joshua Baez after two were out in the eighth, but he was caught stealing to end that inning. Brock Burke came on the pitch at the top of the ninth for Cincinnati. Jose Fermin led off with a single to left. Brock Burke then hit Brian Torres with a pitch. Blaze Jordan then flew out to Dane Myers in center field, but both runners tagged up and advanced a base on that. So second and third with one out. Everson Pereira was the pinch hitter. Burke struck him out. Next to the plate was J.J. Weatherholt, and the unthinkable happened.
1: One ball, two strikes, second and third, two out. Reds leading 5-4, trying to hold on against the Cardinals. Burke's 1-2 pitch, swung on, popped into the air. Left center field over Myers, over his Friedel. Myers calling for it. He dropped the ball. He dropped it. It's off his glove, and it rolls away. The Cardinals will score two on what looked to be the game-ending fly ball in left center field. Weatherholt ends up at second, and it is 6-5 St. Louis. Myers coming over from center, even though that ball was tailing back towards Friedel. He called off Friedel, who was there. It hit right off the tip of Myers' glove and went rolling away along the left field wall.
0: That was the Change the Outcome play of the game. 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After that, Burke intentionally walked Ivan Herrera. Alec Burleson then singled, scoring Weatherholt. He walked Walker to load the bases. He then walked Joshua Baez, forcing home another run. That was the eighth for the Cardinals. Zach Maxwell took over at that point. He gave up a two-run single to Jose Fermin. That made it a 10-5 ball game. George Soriano came on the pitch at the bottom of the ninth. Matt McClain walked. Tolia struck out. Dane Myers walked. T.J. Friedel struck out. That brought A. Eugenio Suarez to the plate, and he reached a career milestone.
1: Soriano delivers, and it swung on. A little looping liner into short center field. That'll go down for a base hit. McClain around third. He'll score. And it brings up De La Cruz to the plate. Reds will have the tying run move out on deck here in the ninth inning. A pinch hit single by Suarez.
0: Ellie De La Cruz then walked to load the bases. Riley O'Brien came on the pitch at that point. The first thing he did would give up a two-run single to Sal Stewart. That made it 10-8. J.J. Blade walked to reload the bases. O'Brien then walked Tyler Stevenson to force home another run. That made it 10-9. Matt McClain was next up. He hit the ball hard, but ultimately flew out to end the ball game. Reds fall 10-9. Back with the totals next on the Reds Radio Network.
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0: You're listening to the Cincinnati Children's postgame show back at Great American Ballpark, where the Cardinals knock off the Reds today, 10-9, the final score to win this five-game series, 3-2. Here are the totals from today's game for St. Louis: 10 runs on 8 hits, no errors, 6 left on base for Cincinnati, 9 runs, 7 hits, 2 errors. They stranded 5. Strzelecki, the winner, 1-1. Burke, the loser, 5-5. O'Brien saved number 33 for St. Louis. A couple of home runs in this game for St. Louis. Walker, number 26. Matt McClain, number 12 for Cincinnati. That was a grand slam. 3 hours, 2 minutes, 15,361 on hand here at Great American Ballpark. With the victory, the Cardinals are now 66-63. The Reds, 61-67. With the defeat. Let's head down to the clubhouse now and manager Terry Francona.
1: You know, TJ looked like he was fighting the sun, and I was kind of glad that Myers called him off. He just didn't look it into his glove, and it just glanced off.
2: From your vantage point, is that a center fielder ball most of the time?
1: Well, because TJ's fighting the sun, I was glad he called him off. Yeah. TJ, the real estate was there. He just, you could tell he was fighting it a little bit.
2: And it really turned out, I mean, that's amongst the craziest ninth innings I've ever seen.
1: Yeah, because I thought McClain's ball, I mean, they played very deep as an outfield to begin with, and then no doubles, but I thought it had enough.
0: That's Reds manager Terry Francona. 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Here in about 90 minutes or so, the Reds are going to hop on the Delta Charter. They head to Phoenix, where they begin a 3-game series tomorrow against the Arizona Diamondbacks. Left-hander Nick Lodolo starts game one. He is 3-2 with a 4.52 ERA. Lefty Eduardo Rodriguez pitches for the D-backs. He's 12-4, his ERA 2.71. We're on the air with the pregame show beginning at 9:10. First pitch is scheduled for 9:40. And once again, the final score today, the Cardinals knock off the Reds 10-9. And good afternoon from Great American Ballpark.
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0: News, I'm John Saucier. President Trump launching a massive economic pressure campaign against Iran this week as negotiations break down between the two countries. House Majority Leader, Republican Congressman Steve Scalise on Fox.
16: Their economy, their military has been decimated by President Trump's action. Their ability to get a nuclear weapon has been decimated. But now we're going to look at all those people that are doing business and feeding billions of dollars into Iran's economy and say, you got to stop doing it or it's going to affect your economy too.
0: The American national debt has grown to a record $40 trillion. Treasury Secretary Scott Bessent says the solution is reducing the national debt is economic growth.
17: We're going to have to grow our way out of this. And as I talked about at G20 in Asheville, we are going to talk about the U.S. growth strategy and encourage the rest of the world to come along with us.
0: Experts say this debt's lowering wages, making things more expensive. 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

0: Well, we certainly do have your favorite country classics on the radio here every single day. Yeah, there's Grand Ole Opry star, T. Graham Brown, and Daw Arlene. Yeah, on the way, Reba McEntire and that Little Rock song.
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7: Here's your classic country 106.9 forecast. Lows level off around 67 and foggy tonight under partly cloudy skies with a slight chance of thunderstorms. Mainly cloudy skies expected with fog early tomorrow. Slight chance of thunderstorms. Daytime highs approaching 84. Partly cloudy skies tomorrow night. Slight chance of thunderstorms. Lows around 65. In the Wolf 106.9 Weather Center, I'm meteorologist Paul Trombley. Currently, it's 82 degrees.
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0: Yeah, let's get down to brass tacks here. A little less talk and a lot more action is what we're looking for there. There's Toby Keith and Jim West. Happy Thursday. Birthdays in country music today include Rudy Gatlin of the Gatlin Brothers. Also songwriter John Hyatt. Let's see, who else? The late Jim Reeves. Late Jim Reeves. Gentleman Jim would have had a birthday today. Also the late Pete Kleinow, or Kleinow. Pete Kleinow was a member of the Flying Burrito Brothers. And also the late Justin Tubb would have been celebrating a birthday today. Justin Tubb was Ernest Tubb's son.
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1: Here's your Classic Country 106.9 forecast. Slight chance of thunderstorms with fog tonight, otherwise partly cloudy skies. Lows level off around 67. Sunshine mixed with clouds with fog at times early tomorrow. Slight chance of thunderstorms, highs level off around 83. Mainly clear tomorrow night. Slight chance of thunderstorms, 64. In the Wolf 106.9 Weather Center, I'm meteorologist Paul Trombley. Right now, 82.
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1: Fox News, I'm Tom Graham. California and 11 other states suing to block a merger between Paramount and Warner Brothers Discovery. Paramount now threatening to leave California unless a settlement is reached by October. Los Angeles Mayor Karen Bass reacting today.
2: This is not about taking sides. This is about fighting for Los Angeles, standing up for our union workers, keeping Paramount here and protecting the future of this industry.
1: Critics argue the merger will weaken competition in Hollywood. Paramount, though, disagrees. 32 million people in the path of severe weather in the busy Northeast. Fox Weather's Steve Bender.
3: From really D.C., the nation's capital, all the way up through Philly. Flooding risk, though, on the northern side. We're already seeing major impacts at every airport in New York.
1: Ground delays expected to impact air travel nationwide. 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

It was about the biggest hit record of Johnny Paycheck's career. Take this job and you know what to do with it. Yeah, take this job and shove it. Johnny Paycheck. Song was written by David Allan Coe. Is it any surprise? Good afternoon. Classic country is what we play around here. This is Roseanne Cash.

0: Well, that was an early hit from Vince Gill, What the Cowgirls Do. Now, Vince is continuing with his monthly release of EPs, of mini albums and mini records to his fans from his, what he's calling his 50 years from home monthly output of music that he's written over the years. I mean, Vince Gill has written 300-400 songs probably, and he wants to share them with his fans. So that's what he's doing every month.
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11: Here's your classic country 106.9 forecast. Slight chance of thunderstorms with fog tonight. Otherwise, partly cloudy skies. Lows level off around 67. Sunshine mixed with clouds with fog at times early tomorrow. Slight chance of thunderstorms. Highs level off around 83. Mainly clear tomorrow night. Slight chance of thunderstorms, 64. In the Wolf 106.9 Weather Center, I'm meteorologist Paul Trombley. Right now, 82.
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0: He's just a heartache looking for a place to happen, ladies. So steer clear of that dude. There's Janie Fricky with Jim Westboy. We're having fun here Thursday afternoon. More great classic country yet to come. John Conley, Lady Lay Down, also some Neil McCoy.
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0: Come on. Neil McCoy just doing the shake. That reminds me, I would love to have a nice, cool chocolate shake right about now on a hot summer afternoon. Wouldn't that sound good?
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12: Here's your classic country 106.9 forecast. Slight chance of thunderstorms with fog tonight, otherwise partly cloudy. Lows dip down to about 67. Sunshine mixed with clouds at times, with fog in spots. Early tomorrow, chance of thunderstorms. Highs level off around 83. Slight chance of thunderstorms tomorrow night. Lows around 64, partly cloudy. In the Wolf 106.9 Weather Center, I'm meteorologist Paul Trombley. Right now, it's 82 degrees.
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0: Sarcone.
1: Bowie had plotted to use an explosive device to attack the New York State Capitol and the New York State senators.
0: Well, this lady allegedly planned to flee to Syria, considered bombing the White House or maybe Times Square in the future. Informants allegedly provided her with a non-functional explosive device and handgun. The Trump administration is working on its Golden Dome, a defense system designed to protect the U.S. from incoming missile attacks. North Dakota Republican Senator Kevin Cramer.
2: It requires rational players around the world, and we know not every one of them is rational. Some of them are eager to be irrational with a nuclear weapon.
0: The price tag on this system has been disputed. 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
1: Fox News, I'm John Saucier. The FBI says they've stopped a plot to bomb the New York State Capitol in Albany. Agents arresting a Jessica Bowie who planned to carry out the attack on behalf of ISIS, according to authorities. First Assistant U.S. Attorney for the Northern District of New York, John.

Stuck up here in New York City with Dixie on my mind. It's Bo Cephas, Hank Williams Jr., of course, with Jim Westmore. We're playing your favorite classic country. How about this one? How about this one from Kenny Chesney?

0: Ronnie Millsap with a another metaphor of a song right there. She's keeping the home fires burning, not literally keeping the home fires a burning. Too hot to have a fire this time of the year at the house, don't you think? Ronnie Millsap on the way. Kenny Rogers, the gambler song. Boy, that was a big one for Kenny. Stick around for that.
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12: Here's your classic country 106.9 forecast. Slight chance of thunderstorms with fog tonight, otherwise partly cloudy. Lows dip down to about 67. Sunshine mixed with clouds at times, with fog in spots early tomorrow. Chance of thunderstorms. Highs level off around 83. Slight chance of thunderstorms tomorrow night. Lows around 64, partly cloudy. In the Wolf 106.9 Weather Center, I'm meteorologist Paul Trombley. Currently, it's 83 degrees.
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14: On a warm summer's evening, on a train bound for nowhere, I met up with a gambler. We were both too tired to sleep, so we took turns of staring

0: Boy, that's the real deal. It's a bona fide, electrified, country-fied, chicken-fried, classic country, boot-scootin', honky-tonk hit country song right there from David Ball and A Thinking Problem. I'm Jim West. Good afternoon. Happy Thursday. Goodness gracious, Pigpen, we got us a convoy with C.W. McCall next.
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2: Breaker 1-9, this here's a rubber duck. You got a copy on me, Big Ben? Come on. Yeah, 10-4, Big Ben, for sure, for sure. By golly, it's clean clear to Flagtown. Come on. Yeah, it's a big 10-4 there, Big Ben. Yeah, we definitely got the front door, good buddy. Mercy sakes alive, looks like we got us a convoy.
3: It was the dark of the moon on the 6th of June in a Kenworth pulling logs. Cab over Pete with a reefer on and a Jimmy hauling hogs. We is heading for Bear on I-10 about a mile out of Shaky Town. I says, Pigpen, this here's a rubber duck and I'm about to put the hammer down.

0: good 10, 4, about 5 mile or so, 10, roger, them hawks is getting intense up here.
1: By the time we got into Tulsa town, we had 85 trucks in all. But they's a roadblock up on the clover leaf, and them bears was wall to wall. Yeah, them smokies as thick as bugs on a bumper. They even had a bear in the air. I says, calling all trucks, this here's the duck. We about to go a-hunting.

0: Ben. 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You're still too close. See how them hawks are starting to close up my sinuses. Mercy sakes, you better back off another 10.
1: Well, we rolled up Interstate 44 like a rocket sled on rails. We tore up all of our swindle sheets and left them setting on the scales. By the time we hit that shy town, them bears was getting smart. They'd brought up some reinforcements from the Illinois National Guard. There's armored cars and tanks and jeeps and rigs of every size. Yeah, them chicken coops was full of bears, and choppers filled the skies. Well, we shot the line, we went for broke, with 1,000 screaming trucks and 11 long-haired friends of Jesus in a chartreuse microbus.
0: Hey, rubber duck to sodbuster. Come on there, you 10-4 sodbuster. Listen, you want to put that microbus in behind that suicide jockey? Yeah, he's hauling dynamite, and he needs all the help he can get.
1: Well, we laid a strip for the Jersey Shore and prepared to cross the line. I could see the bridge was lined with bears, but it didn't have a doggone dime. I says, Pigpen, this here's a rubber duck. We just ain't going to pay no toll. So we crashed the gate doing 98. I says, let them truckers.

0: 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Belly off the way.
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0: says it all. Lead singer Henry Paul and Black Hawk and Goodbye Says It All. Jim West here playing the hits, your favorite classic country. Boy, got to stick around. Have a big hit from Reba coming up, also some Alan Jackson.
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11: Here's your classic country 106.9 forecast. Slight chance of thunderstorms with fog tonight, otherwise partly cloudy. Lows dip down to about 67. Sunshine mixed with clouds at times, with fog in spots. Early tomorrow, chance of thunderstorms. Highs level off around 83. Slight chance of thunderstorms tomorrow night. Lows around 64, partly cloudy. In the Wolf 106.9 Weather Center, I'm meteorologist Paul Trombley. Currently, it's 83 degrees.

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1: Fox News, I'm Kevin Uretsky. The FBI says it stopped an ISIS-inspired plot to attack the New York State Capitol in Albany. Federal authorities arrested Jessica Bowie. She's accused of pledging allegiance to ISIS and planning the attack for weeks.
2: This shows you the dangers of terrorism. We must always be vigilant.
1: Senate Minority Leader Chuck Schumer, she was arrested after meeting with FBI informants who provided her fake explosives. The FBI has also seized former Congressman Eric Swalwell's electronics from his Washington, D.C. home following sexual misconduct allegations.
3: Swalwell resigned from Congress and dropped out of the race for California governor in April after several women accused him of misconduct ranging from sexual assault to sending unsolicited explicit images. The former lawmaker apologized for mistakes in judgment, but has called assault allegations false.
1: Fox's Kristen Goodwin. 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

Starting out in a star-spangled rodeo, it's Glenn Campbell's Rhinestone Cowboy with Jim West. Happy Thursday. Boy, we're playing the hits, your favorite classic country. This is singer-songwriter Rodney Crowell. And what kind of love...

Dinah Augusta. She was sitting at the end of the bar when I saw her. And with a little wine and a little time, she would be a prize to win.

0: Charlie McLean got a radio heart on this National Radio Announcer Broadcasting Day, I guess, today. I guess it's National Radio Day is what it is. Yeah, National Radio Day. It's what I'm seeing on social media. And, boy, I've been at this thing for, golly, 53 years. Can you imagine that? I got the radio bug when I was like 8 years old, went to a radio station for the very first time with a friend just for a visit, and I was totally fascinated with the thought of putting a voice and music over thin air. And then what really got me interested in radio was later on I found out that a very famous radio personality and TV personality had started his broadcasting career at that very radio station. And that was one, the only Dick Clark. So indirectly, Dick Clark is responsible for me getting into radio. Mm-hmm, yeah. Yeah, but it's been a good thing.
1: Here to come in, 175.00. Here to come in, 175.02. I'm 200 down, down and count it. Here to come in, a quarter.
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7: 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Not keeping your home the temperature you want? 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If you can hear this commercial, Leo Jones and Son Heating and Cooling can come to you for a home heating and cooling tune-up, yearly maintenance plan, or to replace your home's heating and cooling system. 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
8: Here's your classic country 106.9 forecast. Slight chance of thunderstorms with fog tonight, otherwise partly cloudy. Lows dip down to about 67. Sunshine mixed with clouds at times, with fog in spots. Early tomorrow, chance of thunderstorms. Highs level off around 83. Slight chance of thunderstorms tomorrow night. Lows around 64, partly cloudy. In the Wolf 106.9 Weather Center, I'm meteorologist Paul Trombley. Currently, it's 82 degrees.
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0: Your favorite classic country music just got a little bit better because we've been adding some titles, some song titles that you haven't heard in quite a while. We've been reviving some great classic country hits, like that one right there from Diamond Rio. Yeah, that's what I get for loving you.
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0: Clint Black, and When My Ship Comes In. Boy, I'm still waiting for my ship to come in. I don't think it's ever going to make the port here, you know. If it is, it'll be that little rowboat over there in the lake, and that's about the best I'm going
1: to
0: do.
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8: Here's your classic country 106.9 forecast. Slight chance of thunderstorms with fog tonight, otherwise partly cloudy. Lows dip down to about 67. Sunshine mixed with clouds at times, with fog in spots. Early tomorrow, chance of thunderstorms. Highs level off around 83. Slight chance of thunderstorms tomorrow night. Lows around 64, partly cloudy. In the Wolf 106.9 Weather Center, I'm meteorologist Paul Trombley. Currently, it's 82 degrees.

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1: News. I'm John Saucier. The latest Cook political report shows that Democrats are gaining ground ahead of the upcoming midterm election. Senate Minority Leader Chuck Schumer is optimistic.
2: The Cook report says taking back the Senate is now a toss-up. That's their words. Republicans thought they had the Senate locked down, but now Democrats, we are on the path to victory.
1: 35 total seats up for election in 2026. Republicans defending 22, Democrats defending 13. The national debt's now grown to a record $40 trillion. Treasury Secretary Scott Bessent says the solution to reducing the debt is economic growth.
3: We're going to have to grow our way out of this. And as I talked about at G20 in Asheville, we are going to talk about the U.S. growth strategy and encourage the rest of the world to come along with us.
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